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0: Mm-hmm. So we'll take 1-1 with Virginia Tech and Pitt flying way over the total. This game not quite staying under, though. It's a blow. Coming up, I don't know, Jim. Well, actually, we do know now. Here on Westwood One Sports Night.
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0: genuinely do not like her voice. I understand.
1: See,
0: that
1: craziest take.
0: I understand that she does have a good voice and is very talented at what she does. I acknowledge that. I'm not saying she sucks, but for me personally, I can't do the pitch of her voice. I can't do it. It's just.
1: But Romo,
0: I can't.
1: Romo's voice. You're here for. And whatever the hell this would qualify as the ugly Romo saying, paid broadcaster saying things like this.
2: About him, and you'll see right here, hold, and then another hold right there. I think it was.
1: That is the sound of Tony Romo having, if you watch the movie Alien and you see like the alien coming out of the chest of one of the actors in one of the more shocking scenes, this is how it sounded when mid-play that happened to Tony Romo. Brutal. Sad, honestly. Sad we're not going to have him in the booth anymore. Hope there's a next stage. He says he's going to step away for a little bit. Guess he's earned that. Will Dalton, what do we have to put the show to bed?
0: A man broke into somebody's home and he stole exactly what he needed.
1: Next.
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0: features some tasty tussles, including the undefeated Bills welcoming a desperate Patriots team to Buffalo and a battle of unbeaten division rivals between the Chiefs and Raiders in Vegas. We're not even a month into the NFL season, and things are already wild. 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

0: time they've made the Super Bowl.
1: Well, they got a chance. You know, unfortunately for them, they're just continuing to get banged up. Nick Bosa last week in practice. You know, now Mike Evans got hurt in the victory over the Cardinals. This just kind of seems like the way the Niners are going to have to go about it. Meanwhile, for the Broncos, they just can't get off to a good start. You know, it's super impressive, actually, that they're 2-1 coming from behind by double-digit deficits against the Jaguars and the Rams. I think those are two of the top five or six teams in the NFL. At least I have them there in the Ross Tucker podcast power rankings, and the Broncos have been able to come from behind down double digits. I don't know that you want to be in the business of doing that, though, every week.
0: The Chargers are 0-3, and if that is shocking enough to Chargers fans, the rest of the schedule after this week at Seattle includes games against Denver, Kansas City, the Rams, Houston, and Baltimore. This is not going to get any easier. Seattle coming off their first loss of the season last week in Washington.
1: What a golden opportunity that the Chargers missed on Sunday. I mean, five takeaways, you're plus four in the turnover differential in a game, and you're not able to win. That's a brutal loss for the Chargers. Meanwhile, the Seahawks have just been so consistent under their head coach, Mike McDonald. And I thought Darnold really did some good things to Smith and Jigba last week. I fully expect the Seahawks to bounce back. And to your point about the schedule for the Chargers, yet another really, really tough game for LA.
0: Coming up, can the Eagles continue their dominance of the Rams and send the preseason favorites to a 1-3 start?
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0: We continue along on NFL preview for week four in the National Football League. Lincoln Financial Field will be the place for the Eagles and the Rams. Seems like it happens a lot. Well, they've met four times in the last three seasons. Philly has won all four of those games. Eagles are coming off a really poor performance on Monday Night Football. And on Sunday Night Football, the Rams let one get away in Denver.
1: And that's why I feel like this is an especially tough spot for the Eagles. I mean, it's a short week. Thankfully, at least for them, they are playing at home. But it's just hard for me to picture this Rams team being 1-3 after the first four games. I'm willing to more or less throw away the Australia game They were dominant against the Giants, and really they controlled most of the action against

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15: Looks like Bert the Agway Cat has taken over Hermitage Agway's Fall Festival ad. Bert says, "My Fall Festival is this Saturday and it's bigger than ever. There's a giant pumpkin sale. 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Bert says, "Come for the fall, stay for the fun. Enjoy games, a free hayride scavenger hunt, and a tractor show." New this year, Bert's Coloring Contest. 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And don't miss our fall metal yard decor

0: Eastern Time kickoff. But up next, let's get to the list. We mentioned what we've added in the past. 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
1: 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Oh.
2: Looks like Bert the Agway Cat has taken over Hermitage Agway's Fall Festival ad. 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

0: 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We will get to MLB postseason. All the divisional series get going later on today. We'll talk some baseball about 15 minutes or so. Some of the series pricing we'll take a look at for those of you trying to bet on those. And obviously some of the storylines within each individual series, including what the Yankees are doing with Aaron Judge as they begin their series taking on the Rays a little bit later on today as well. But let's get to the list. If you're new to the show, we do the list each and every Saturday right around this time. It's an individual, an item, a scenario that has played out in the last week that has been bugging us. You guys can always submit an item or two as well on YouTube in particular. If you're watching over there, just search BetMGM Tonight. Chris, I'll let you get us started. A couple weeks ago, I think you added people that were perpetually mad online, which was just phenomenal, and it applies every single week. We could just re-add it if we wanted to consistently.
1: Yeah, that was a big wide net cast for the list. I'm going to get more specific this week, Alex. Very specific to what my experience was on Monday or Tuesday afternoon. I happened to be at work in the studio. Some of you may know I'm in Pittsburgh. Alex is in Kansas City, obviously. We have our daily shows that we do for our home stations. And I'm sitting there doing my show. There's a TV in the studio, obviously. And I'm watching Wild Card Baseball. It's the best. It's the Phillies and the Braves and Game 1 and Chris Sale. And it gets to the end of the game. I'm like, oh, wait. Second game's about to start. I go to flip over. Can't find it anywhere. Should I blame this on the cable company that our employer has decided to use for the TVs in the studio? Maybe, but I could not find the wild card game anywhere. The one that started at around 5 Eastern, 4 Central. And then again later, the White Sox-Astros. And then later that evening, for the late game in San Diego between the Cubs and the Padres, same deal. If I wanted to watch Braves-Phillies or I wanted to watch Yankees-Red Sox, no problem. It was on the big peacock mothership of NBC broadcast stations. No problem finding that one. But if I wanted to watch White Sox Astros or I wanted to watch Cubs Padres, I had to go subscribe on Peacock or I had to find NBCSN, which wasn't even on the cable in our office at work. So half the MLB wildcard games being hard to find on television, I'm putting on the list because it's postseason baseball, and this is wild card postseason baseball. You literally built this round so that you could build the drama in the MLB postseason, and I couldn't watch half the games unless it was on my system like YouTube TV or I already had the Peacock app. So half the MLB wild card games not being on what I'll call, this sounds a little boomer or Gen X of me, a real channel is going on the list for me this year.
0: So it took me a second to figure out as well. Now, I'll admit, once I knew it was on NBCSN, I was at home, and through my streaming provider, I was able to just find that channel. I didn't have to go to the Peacock app. I ran into this. I think I'm not as irritated now as I was 6 months ago. I think there was some maybe random Big 12 basketball game that was on Peacock, and I was like, what are you talking about? And then I realized I could watch it through NBCSN through the streaming platform. So that's maybe when I was more outraged the first time, and now I'm used to it. But I'm kind of with you. I mean, even the NFL, who loves streaming providers now and has all these different options, even their what is it? They do that one wild card game that's only on either ESPN Plus or it's only on Peacock as well. That's one particular game. And it's the NFL, and it's not an entire series that you're having to find on another app. So I they're all doing it. This is not just a baseball thing, but I'm kind of with you where it feels like come playoff time, all these leagues should give you the option to just find it on a normal, you know, basic cable channel, if you will.
1: Yeah, it's so frustrating. And here's like Penn State Wisconsin last weekend was on Peacock, I think it was. And you don't even get real commercials. I would take real commercials whose volume is blasting through my TV at twice the level of the game audio instead of the same three promos for Chicago Fire for an entire three-hour game.
0: Yeah, the MLB would do this for years. It'd have like the same like swoosh sound effect,
1: yes,
0: like over and over. And that was worse. I'm kind of with
1: I hear that sound in my nightmares, Alex.
0: Yeah, you would think that you would think also waves, the sound of the ocean would be relaxing, but not when it's the same 5 second ocean sound repeated over and over and over and over. And that's exactly what we get. All right, so that's what you're adding on the list. I'll go, I guess, a little more serious with this. And look, I think we've for years have all given our opinions on the whole Deshaun Watson situation. He, of course, has the Cleveland Browns off to a 3-1 start. They did beat the Pittsburgh Steelers on Thursday Night Football. And from a football end, Chris, look, he's playing some pretty damn good football. He had a great first half, I thought, in particular, against Pittsburgh. We can talk about how well he is playing football, but it was just kind of weird, maybe even gross, how Amazon, from start to finish, from the pregame show to the postgame show, decided to paint Deshaun Watson's career and this recent history of his as some redemption story, as if he was put in a terrible spot that somebody else put him in, as if he was the victim. And yet throughout the pregame interview and even postgame with Tony Gonzalez's comments, a lot of, man, I'm really proud of him. He's been through so much. It's great to see him overcome all this. Did people forget what he was accused of and the 25 plus women that accused him of sexual assault? He put himself in that situation. He's not the victim. I don't know. It was weird, man. It was clearly something they decided going into this game on Amazon that they were going to highlight and paint him as the victim almost. I didn't get it.
1: It was gross. It was ick. It gave me the ick, as the kids say, because the Taylor Rooks interview pregame, Deshaun talking over and over about all he's had to go through. And look, I get it. You had a big Achilles injury. You've had two of them now. Physically, like you said, from the standpoint of let's just evaluate what he's done as a football player. If that were all we were evaluating, maybe this would be a great redemption story. Coming back from multiple Achilles injuries and starting to maybe look like that guy he was in Houston. But you cannot erase, like you said, what he was accused of doing and the credible accusations that came against him. And to talk about that or just gloss over it, as Amazon wanted to do, and act like it never even happened. It was gross. It gave me the ick. And it's part of the reason people don't like Deshaun Watson. And a big part of the reason, I believe, aside from his performance in the preseason and the first couple of weeks of the season, that Browns fans are just waiting at the drop of a hat to boo this man if he doesn't play well.
0: And he just never showed remorse. I mean, it's, if we want to really like simplify it, even to the bare minimum, never really showed remorse throughout the whole situation. All right, that is the list here on BetMGM Game Day. Up next, though, we got baseball playoffs continuing later on this afternoon. Let's take a look at each of these series, some picks around them, the storylines coming up next on Westwood One Sports.
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17: 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It's now time for the Coach's Corner with your hosts, Coach George Abraham and Coach Al Kampman.
18: Good morning and welcome to the Coach's Corner. I'm George Abraham. I'm here with my partner, Albert Kampman. Our engineer is also with us, Aaron Biro. We're here on Z104. We'll be here from 9 to 11. If you have a comment or a question, 724-983-9553 is the number. 724-983-9553. We're here to 11 with Pitt playing last night. And we're obviously have a clear day today. If you have a comment or question, call us. If you want to even mention something about Thursday night's game, feel free. We watched it, both of us, and I don't laugh when you win 1 out of 8. I don't call it an upset.
19: All right, let's move to high school football. When you get this time of year, what I've noticed, George, is the haves and have-nots.
18: Oh, well, you noticed that week one.
19: Yeah, you're hoping it's a...
18: Yeah, it'll get better.
19: Yeah, but it hasn't got better.
18: No, it can't.
19: The scores are outlandish every week we put it on. And George knows my feeling about that, that today the coach had scored zero. Haskett up.
18: Yep.
19: Coach just the same.
18: Probably
19: way
18: working got, harder.
19: Had 50.
18: Yeah.
19: Yeah, and no one gets credit for that because no. The scoreboard is the answer.
18: And there are people, many of whom are so naive that they think the teams that win the games have better coaches.
19: I know they do.
18: And no, they.
19: I've had to argue with this so many people.
18: They
19: I
18: don't
19: can't
18: think
19: say.
18: That. They are positive that that's the case. Like when you say to someone, who's the best coach in the NBA? They're going to say Phil Jackson or Popovich. They're never once going to say Gene Shue or Bill Fitch. Not a chance. And same with baseball. Davey. Look, I heard a guy last night saying the Dodgers aren't good because they have more money. They're good. Their scouts are smarter. Honest to God, I almost had to smash. I said, it was like 3 a.m. I'm not going to. I'm there. You, buddy, what are you watching? Now, you know, we do have three lower spending teams in right now.
19: But I like that. But once again,
18: it can happen.
19: Can they win the championship?
18: Yeah.
19: If they do that, then I'll say, because those teams in the long run have done a great job. Not a good job.
18: No.
19: A great job.
18: Yeah, Tim, I don't want to. I know if I were an executive, I would find out what Tampa did and do exactly that.
19: They've done it for a long time.
18: They gave the Pittsburgh their three best players.
19: And they got rid of that. I know. They think about they did that, too.
18: But no, you're right, Al. No, you and somebody last night said to me, I forget it. They called. He said about Oakland. They said, but the truth about Oakland is, and I said, you sound like Albert. Yeah, they did well, but they didn't win anything.
19: Yeah, so, I mean, they do the best they can.
18: Yeah, that's a good.
19: They do the best they can.
18: You know what? That's a good way of saying it.
19: I think Kansas City was the last. I'm trying to think of the last one to win the championship that wasn't a
18: heavy spender. Heavy spender.
19: Yeah, uh-huh. I'm trying to think that. But it's the truth of the matter that the guys that lose are good coaches, too.
18: Oh, yeah. Yeah, you know, that's what we're trying
19: to do. And I know, and you've heard, listened to my show long enough, not my show, our show long enough.
18: Okay, Eddie.
19: I was going to say my.
18: Ed.
19: Yeah.
18: I beat him.
19: My thought. That's what I was going to say.
18: I meant my thought.
19: I know Belichick's one of the four best coaches.
18: You
19: in football.
18: Say he wasn't.
19: He's getting 22.5 points today.
18: Yeah,
19: George.
18: Yeah.
19: Do you think
18: if he has a schematic advantage? We don't know.
19: If he was worth something, the line before. But they're looking at Notre Dame's players.
18: They're going to run right.
19: Looking
18: through
19: North Carolina's
18: him.
19: They're going to
18: run right through him. You know how when you make spaghetti and you turn it over and you let all the water drain out of it? That's what it's going to be like. They're just going to be running through them. Because after about one quarter, they'll have figured out everything they do. Then so, it comes down to the athletes.
19: And my best example in baseball is Bruce Bochy. He's won like 2 or 3 championships.
18: Three.
19: But the year he won a championship, then the next year he'd win 58 games.
18: He did it differently.
19: I said, what did he do? That's my question.
18: Yeah, Babe,
19: I know he's a good coach.
18: Bumgarner.
19: How come he won 60 games one year and 110 the next?
18: No. But
19: I'm the biggest on that, though. You know that, George. So, the point I'm bringing up here, no. I know Lakeview's coach is working his butt off.
18: Yeah.
19: But last night it was Wilmington 42, Lakeview nothing.
18: Yeah.
19: Cam Kettering, Kale, 125 yards, 366 total yards. It's hard to lose when.
18: Yeah, and you have the ball the whole time.
19: Close to 400 yards.
18: You have the ball the whole time. That's the other thing.
19: Yes.
18: I saw a game, the only team had the ball for 10 minutes. It's pretty hard.
19: You're not winning the game.
18: No, because you don't have the ball.
19: Unless you got 5 80-yard touchdowns on one play.
18: Yeah, you got Deion Sanders to bring one back or to pick one.
19: Yeah.
18: No, because you don't have the ball.
19: So that's a 42-0 score. We got Sharpsville 51, Mercer 0.
18: Yeah.
19: Geno Curry, 164 yards and 4 touchdowns. That's one of those games, Coach, give me the ball.
18: Yeah.
19: Coach, can I get it?
18: like Byron says, you get a touchdown.
19: Yeah, who
18: you
19: wants
18: get
19: a touchdown?
18: Yeah, like Oprah giving away those cars.
19: Who wants a touchdown, yes. So the Mustangs go to 0-5. Sharpsville goes to 5-1. Fort LeBeouf, 42. Slippery Rock, 13.
18: Wow.
19: Xavier Police had 4 catches for 145 yards and a touchdown. Ains Schruchen had 126 yards rushing, 2 touchdowns. They play Hickory next. That'll be interesting. Slippery Rock plays Sharon next, which is going to be a struggle for The Rock. Hickory 36, Erie 15.
18: That's a good win, huh?
19: Yeah, Erie's a funny team to grade. They were 2-2. They always have 15 penalties.
18: I tell you about the time they...
19: No, but there's a lot of penalties, George.
18: Did I tell you about the time they were waiting for the coin toss? I told you.
19: Tell the fans.
18: Yeah, and the other coaches, well, you know, he's kind of waiting. He says, about time for the... Calls the referee over, he says...
19: Why are we starting?
18: when are we going to toss the coin? The guy says, the other coach isn't here yet. Now, if that's your approach... Now, I'm not saying you could have won anyway.
19: Still,
18: that's not a good start.
19: You ain't giving your team a lot of confidence.
18: No, and they're wondering where you are, too.
19: How about them on the sideline? Say, is Coach coming?
18: Is Coach coming? is he here yet? God bless America. Uh-huh. No, I mean, but I know what you mean. But I was reading about that game, and, you know.
19: Well, Hickory has their penalties, too. When I watch them play, they have too many penalties, too.
18: Erie team generally has some athletes. Because it's the only school in Erie.
19: Well, it's the only school in Erie. That's why.
18: Yeah, there's just McDowell out in the burbs there.
19: Yeah. Kristen Dungy had a big game, 142 yards passing and 550 yards rushing, TD both ways.
18: I saw he's visiting Buffalo. I saw it on Twitter.
19: Yeah. I think he's played defensive back. I think that's what Christian will end up playing. Sharon, 40. Titusville, nothing. Lampkins had three passing TDs, one punt return. He's QB. Oh, I know he's QB. I watched Sharon play. Yeah.
20: When did you see that?
19: And
18: Altoon had a guy went to star. He ended up going to West Virginia. Big 33. He played defensive end and quarterback. That's an odd position.
19: That's nice.
18: You have to admit, he was a big guy. He was an athlete deluxe. Yeah, he was a tough guy.
19: Oh, that's nice.
18: Yeah. Yeah. You don't see that often.
19: Mm-mm.
18: You don't see him playing both ways.
19: You know he's a stud if he's doing that.
18: You know who he roomed with in West Virginia? Jimmy Deep.
19: Oh, did he really?
18: Yep.
19: Yeah, Jimmy was from Florida State. Yep, yeah, Jimmy. Yeah. The West played for Bobby Bowden.
18: Mm-hmm.
19: Grove City, 62.
18: Oh, stop.
19: Yeah, you hear that? I know. You know, Connie at 19. Grove City moves to 5-1. Who wants touchdown?
18: He's giving them out. You get a touchdown. No, you too.
19: So we got 42, 51, 42, 36. I feel bad, Rick. They scored 36.
18: 201 points.
19: 62.
18: Oh, jeez.
19: That's what I said. This time of year, you find out, my gosh, these scores are unbelievable.
18: And then too, this is going to sound strange, but you'll know what I mean.
19: Yeah.
18: You get into week five, week six, when your team's bad, those injuries hurt more.
19: Last night I talked to a coach. He said it was bad enough.
18: Yeah.
19: He said, but we lost eight players.
18: Yeah.
19: Eight.
18: Pete.
19: Yeah. A lot of teams don't only have
18: 15.
19: Yes.
18: Yeah. No.
19: Eight.
18: And I think part of that, like you'll notice, even the NFL, as great athletes as they are, about week 15, 16, the difference in the injury report between the teams that are involved
19: story.
18: And the teams that are in the bottom, all of a sudden.
19: You try to find a way to get out there when you're...
18: I heard a guy say this the other day. Now, I didn't know this because I don't watch that closely. Patrick Queen, they said he's making business decisions. He already knows he's gone.
19: Business decisions.
18: Business decisions. You know, turning down contact and such.
19: Gotcha. Well, I know a lot of Steelers turned down...
18: Oh, they're tackling. We're going to talk about
19: tackling. That's big on our list, question. That's really big.
18: But you know what, though? We were so far ahead of. And by the way, we had Porter in Dallas. Waver. Oh, he's going to the Giants. So I said, now he's going to Jera. He's not going to the Giants. He's going to Jera. And that's where he ended up. And all of a sudden, his back's better.
19: I know I'm old fashioned. What am I, Aaron? Dinosaur. I would have got rid of him 2 weeks earlier. Oh, no. Yeah. If you don't want to play, I don't want you. I know you're a good player. See, I'd be fired. I'd be fired in a minute.
18: But see, they gave Watt the money.
19: I'd be fired in a minute.
18: That's my point.
19: They offered him $27 million.
18: But they gave Watt his money.
19: I know that.
18: And they gave the backup $23
19: million. Compared to Porter with Watt.
18: Well, at the end of his career. Porter didn't give a touchdown in 2 years.
19: What?
18: He hasn't given a touchdown.
19: I know, but I watch him play.
18: Well, how about Herbig? He's a sub.
20: It's
19: What?
18: $22 million He's a sub.
19: But 22 is not 27. Well, it's pretty close. But I'm saying that would make some difference. It doesn't tell me what. But that doesn't make it say you know, I'm not playing.
18: Oh no, you know. But I think they were part of that because they didn't want to deal with why is he not playing two routine.
19: I mean, that's what I'd be fired. No, there was. I don't want to. Your back ain't hurt.
18: No, there was.
19: You're either going to play.
18: No, nobody.
19: Or hit the road.
18: But I don't think. But I think they were complicit in that because it made it easier to. Well, he's not playing this week. I don't know.
19: I mean, I wouldn't last a second.
18: No.
19: But say you will. You got a little heart in you.
18: Yeah.
19: With the money thing, I don't have any heart.
18: Oh no, it's all money. But see, you can't. It's all money. There's nothing else involved.
19: But I say I don't think that way.
18: I know, but it was,
19: you're a football player. Playing for your team.
18: No, he's not playing for no team.
19: No, he isn't. No, I see that.
18: And it's like they said the other guys. So the other guys think about one thing: getting their bag of money.
19: Well, I don't disagree, but always I see one guy sitting out. I bet they were all sitting out.
18: No.
19: I could say something.
18: But what I'm saying, this hold-in routine, it's getting to be somebody every year. Whoever, whether it was Hayward, then it was Watt, now it's Porter. But Porter was expendable. But, you know, getting, what, they get a second and a fifth?
19: You ain't getting much today's world. You know that.
18: Yeah, that's not much. That's
19: not
18: certainly. That's certainly not much.
19: No,
18: if I had a starter, I'd want a first. But see,
19: there's not a chance.
18: Well, they're not giving you
19: even one. The best players aren't getting a first.
18: No,
19: the great players.
18: No, and they know they're not. And here's the other thing. This is a life lesson. I don't care if you're selling a house, a car, or a boat. When you're desperate, you're not calling the shots.
19: Mm-hmm.
18: It's that simple.
19: Well, I'll say this right now on the air: if Dallas in the Super Bowl because of Joey Porter Jr. Then I'll say, wow, what a Craig. If I see one difference on their defense, I'll be the most shocked guy in the world. That Joey Porter Jr. said, I'm going to make the difference in this Dallas defense.
18: Did you do any of his high school games? I did a couple of his
19: I did his high school games,
18: I thought so, yeah.
1: Play all zone, too.
18: Yeah, they play zone. He'll fit right in. He'll be in the back left. But, no, the thing about it is the whole thing was just...
19: Has Dallas been good for a while? I know
18: they've been good. They've been in the championship 30 years.
19: I know, but they talk about him every week like...
18: That's them.
1: Troy Aikman, baby.
18: Yeah, that's Dallas. That's why their fans are so obnoxious. Like, if they're 3-8, like, next year, they're not saying, let's be 7-4.
19: I know.
18: They're talking Super Bowl.
19: Every time. And I know George feels the same way, but we talk for about 5 minutes, and we both come out the same. How long would Rodgers be on your team?
18: 5 seconds. He would MF me once. He'd MF me once, and they'd say, Abraham and Rodgers are rolling around on Aaron was on top of him, but Abe's still swinging.
19: He's still going.
18: He's still trying. Oh, I'd hit him with a helmet, a bucket, something. The first time
19: you think
18: he's
19: going to blame anybody else?
18: First time he yelled over MF anything, get him.
19: You think he's going to blame anybody else before the year's done?
18: Okay, and here he's going to come on McAfee some Tuesday. He's going to say that the receivers don't pay attention to meetings, the Pittman can't catch, and the line doesn't block. Because it's not his fault. He's never made a mistake yet. How about this? No, wait a minute. He's 47, whatever, 42. Okay. He's been quarterback since he was 10, like your dad said. He didn't just start playing quarterback at Cal. He was a quarterback when he played for Mount Carmel Midgets.
19: I know he did.
18: Okay.
19: So this bothers me so bad.
18: He's been a quarterback 37 years. He couldn't call a play the other night because he didn't hear it and his phone's ringing. So he MF'd the coach.
19: No, it bothers me so bad. Not just him. Yeah. That would be him, this one.
18: Yeah, that's just...
19: But they all do it.
18: No, I know.
19: Guess who? Nick Cano's sitting and listening to this right now.
18: Called his own play.
19: Did you and I call our own plays in high school, Nick? We both did.
18: Yeah.
19: Called our own play. And we happened to be... He won 9, I won 7.
18: It wasn't like
19: we got 0-1. George, they put that...
18: Yeah.
19: Headphone, hold on, I can't hear you. Go, just call your own play, please.
18: You know what hurts is he's famous for changing them anyway. That's the other thing. That's the best part. He's famous for changing them.
19: Well, let's start it.
18: Who do we blame this on, Tom Landry?
19: Let's start it.
18: Who are we blaming on, Tom Landry? No, I'm being honest. Paul Brown, the messenger guard?
19: I have no idea.
18: Paul Brown's a messenger
19: guard. Paul started with the messenger. Yeah, Paul started.
18: All right, so I was wondering who you'd blame.
19: Paul started taxi squad. Paul Brown was ahead of it. I told you, I have him rated number one.
18: Well,
19: that's my favorite coach of all time.
18: And by the way, that taxi squad is the right answer. They used to drive taxis to make up for the salary.
19: Like today.
18: Yeah, they make $17,000 a week on the practice squad.
19: Like today.
18: You could live on that.
19: No, I know. That's what I'm saying to you. Oh, my.
18: Yeah, 17,000. But it's not near a million. And that's the minimum.
19: Yeah. I can live off that.
18: Hey, I got a story for you.
19: Can you live off that?
18: Yeah, I can live on 17,000 a week. How about I got a story? Remember the guy we had on from the Oakland Raiders? He played
19: at Clemson. Definitely.
18: Okay, I got a story for you. First practice, he gets in a fight with the nut with the tattoos. What's his name? The guy rushes, like, he'll be in there all
19: Crosby.
18: Day. Yeah, tomorrow, Mahomes will know he's out there. He may not get him, but he'll know he's out there.
19: Yeah.
18: So he gets in a fight with him.
19: I give him guy credit.
18: He said, yeah, he said, and a lot of times, like, I remember reading, remember when we had the guy on from that owns the medical buildings over in Youngstown?
19: Yes.
18: Maransky.
19: Mike Maransky.
18: Ed Maransky,
19: yep.
18: And he was saying that Al Davis wanted Alzado to fight him to see how tough he was.
19: Uh-huh.
18: This guy thinks they wanted to see how tough. So he's fighting with him. Crosby's got one hand on his neck, choking him.
19: Trying to
18: and the
19: him
18: other
19: down.
18: Hand.
19: Down like, below.
18: He said it. He's squeezing
19: down below,
18: to
19: too.
18: Kill him. He said, that was the biggest mistake I ever made. You watch him in a game, he has no shut off. He will
19: every
18: be
19: play.
18: In, he, tomorrow, I don't every know who's going to win that game, but I know Mahomes will know he's
19: they're
18: there.
19: They're blocking him with two.
18: They have to.
19: They chip him every play.
18: Yeah, you can't block him with one guy.
19: They chip him.
18: You cannot.
19: Yeah, before he gets started, they chip him, then the receiver runs all the time.
18: Yeah, because he is bad news.
19: Yeah, he comes every play. He does.
18: I watch those games. Now, I don't have the all-22 and all that, but you gave me one guy that I think affects the game.
19: He gets after it. He does.
18: He's playing every play.
19: Mm-hmm.
18: Did you see Watt screaming at the coach up in the booth?
19: I didn't know what it was about.
18: I don't know what it was about.
19: Yeah, no, I saw him good on the headphones.
18: Oh.
19: But when adversity hits, so that's what happened. I talked to Coach last night.
18: Yeah.
19: Adversity brings out the worst in everybody.
18: Oh, I'll quit.
19: So everything's going good.
18: I watched Al Quipper last week. Newcastle's dressing him up. They walked to the sideline.
19: Oh, no, they never lost it for years, I know.
18: Yeah, they had no idea what to do.
19: Well, coach.
18: They were getting
19: I ain't
18: pounded.
19: Running, Coach.
18: Yep, they were getting pounded.
19: I'm not running.
18: They were not running.
19: No, well, when you're getting beat.
18: That's no question.
19: Yeah, it happens. It happens everywhere and anywhere. Adversity brings out the true character in you.
18: Yeah, when everyone's a good sport when they're winning.
19: Yes.
18: Patting a guy in the rear.
19: Oh, end. Talking about a guy, you see why he's not a big-time coach, by the way. This led me to something. And I think he does a really good job, but he can never. Did you see Narduzzi at the end of the game last night?
18: Oh, he.
19: No. Hell, we're pinned! See, people give us the AP odds. Who cares? What other coach
18: could
19: worries?
18: You see Mac.
19: Could worries Mac, about where they're ranked.
18: That one dude wouldn't talk to Birch one night because he picked the other
19: team. Well, that
18: team.
19: Was Narduzzi last night.
18: Could you see
19: he's a big-time coach.
18: I know.
19: Worry about where they're ranked in the AP.
18: And not only that, he won by a point. He didn't. It's not
19: worry about where they're ranked
18: but
19: wait, in
18: but
19: AP.
18: We got to go, James. Let's get James. I'm going to get James right now.
19: Playing for a field goal. I know.
18: I was thinking. I talked to Denny King. I said, I'm not even going to bother texting Albert. This dude is playing for a 40-yard field goal.
19: He did it
18: like
19: again.
18: It's 10. Now, he's lost. No one's lost more big games than him. More close game. And he's doing
19: why
18: it
19: wouldn't,
18: again.
19: Why wouldn't somebody with some guts, the assistant
18: take
19: coach,
18: one
19: say, coach,
18: let's take a shot.
19: We've already scored 30-some points.
18: Yeah.
19: We can score a touchdown.
18: Let's take a shot to the end zone.
19: We got a phone call?
18: Let's take a shot, please. Let's take a shot to the end zone.
19: Three times.
18: We went sideways.
19: And went sideways twice.
18: Sideways twice. And they were scoring at will.
19: No, they scored. If it was 3-2, you ain't got a first down.
18: I get it.
19: Just kick it.
18: Or it was, I won't say Boswell because he's missed three in a row. If it's a great kicker, it's a pro kicker.
19: Oh, jeez.
18: You don't play for.
19: They play for those field goals. And then they shake your head when it doesn't go through.
18: Oh, I was rooting. And it was hard for me. But I honestly wanted him to miss it. Because I'm watching. I'm like, this jackass, he's lost. First of all, what's he famous for? Losing big games.
19: Wow.
18: Now you see why.
19: Play for that field goal.
18: He doesn't
19: goal.
18: Try and win him.
19: Play for that field goal. It drives me crazy.
18: He was scoring at will. What was the score? 30-something, 30-something.
19: Yeah, again.
18: 70 points.
19: Yes.
18: And you're playing for a field goal.
19: That's telling your quarterback, I have no faith
18: in
19: you.
18: He did the other thing you hate. He had two timeouts up.
19: That's a new thing, though.
18: He's rushing.
19: That has never changed. Somebody, I know, Aaron, I'm putting you on the assignment. Detective Aaron. Yeah. Somebody who came up with the idea that
18: leave them no time.
19: We'll leave halftime with two timeouts.
18: Yeah.
19: And then rush to the line, try to field goal.
18: And you make get penalties. You get delayed. You got to take a break and we got to call. Is that correct?
0: Yeah.
18: Okay, you're listening to the Coach's Corner on Sports Radio Z104. We'll be right back.
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17: 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It's the Coach's Corner.
18: Welcome back to the Coach's Corner. Let's go to the phones. You're on the Coach's Corner.
23: Penguin Joe.
19: Oh, you're full of fire, buddy. Hey, I'm disappointed you didn't text me anything about the game or score. I should have. I watched everything about it. I watched every big play. It was the greatest replay I've ever seen on. It was on YouTube, and I watched it. It was a long one. I got to see everything.
23: They played outstanding. I mean, that's all of. It's, I mean, they put everything together. Everything.
19: My question for you is this: because you're there every game, and I just asked George.
23: Yeah.
19: You know their team revolves around Brungard. Okay.
23: He carried the ball
19: 28 times. He's going to get hurt. 28.
23: You know, here's the thing, though, too. We did establish a run game with Gilbert, and like we had other guys running the ball.
19: I saw the Jet. The Jet sweeps worked tremendously. But yeah, 28 times.
23: Yeah, I know.
19: Oh, my goodness.
23: A lot of those are scrambles off of passes that they count. You know,
19: yeah, I don't mind that. I don't mind that part, but I'm telling you, somewhere along the line. But he's a tough kid. Does he go down?
23: He'll go down when he sees it. But I tell you what, he jukes a lot of kids. I mean, he can just put moves on. Guy, he leaves guys in the dust. I mean, he's quick. He's, you know, he threw for three. I mean, he ran for 100 and whatever.
19: It was amazing.
23: You know, it's just, yeah. Yeah, he's definitely the best player, again, I think. Already.
19: Oh, he's going to win it again. He is.
23: FCS, yeah.
19: It looked like they had a good crowd. It looked like it was a good crowd.
23: Nice crowd. Yeah, good crowd. And, weather was great. And
19: the food had to be good.
23: Put everything together. Yeah, the food, yeah.
18: Hey, you win and the people come. It's that simple.
19: Yeah, it's true.
18: That's the one.
23: Yeah.
18: The athletic directors and whoever talked about that forever. And the short version is win.
23: Yeah, that's all. That's it. That's all there is to it. You know, in the 90s, we won. The place was packed.
18: Yeah, of course.
23: You know, so we got, we're at Southern Illinois today.
19: Tell me about that one. Tell us about it.
18: Salukis.
23: I mean, last year they put 38 up on us. We were down like 24-7 early, you know, and that's when we didn't have a defense. We ended up winning like 40-something, 38.
19: Right.
23: And, you know, so they got a good quarterback again. The kid's been around. And,
19: Couldn't get upset if they don't watch it, in other words.
23: Yeah. I mean, Montana State got beat yesterday, number one team in the country at Idaho.
19: I think they were hurt. I think
23: the quarterback was hurt. Two studs.
19: I thought they had four studs out for the game. I thought that.
23: Four studs out.
19: They did.
23: But, you know, you go on the road, anything could happen. I mean, we had four starters out last week on defense.
19: Oh, I didn't know that. Defense
23: played out. Oh, yeah. Yeah, we had. They were rotating defensive linemen in and corners. And I mean, they played great. I mean, they put everything together. And that game, and they scored a junk touchdown late.
19: I know, I saw it.
23: 27-21. I mean, so, you know, they scored a garbage touchdown.
19: Yeah, the defense stepped up. That's what I was impressed with.
23: They stepped up. Three picks.
19: They got their interceptions, yes.
23: Yep. So, you know, they put it together against a top-ranked team. You know, Salukis are ranked in the 20s, like 21st, 25th. You know, so they're ranked. It's just, again, you're on the road in Missouri Valley, and it's a game that you can't lose, you know. And every game on the road is tough. You know, everybody's coming after you.
19: Oh, no.
18: You know what it reminds me of? Florida today.
19: Tough game on the road.
18: Big game last week. Yes, going on the road to play Missouri. Everyone patted you on the back all week. It was Wednesday when they quit patting you on the back.
23: Right,
18: and the coach is thinking, oh, no, they're not ready for this.
19: I need George to go talk to the YSU because that's what happened all week with them. I'm guaranteeing.
18: Oh.
23: You're right.
19: You know.
23: And you can't do it.
18: No, you can't lose them. No.
23: No, we got two games on the road. I forget who we have next week, but, you know, we have two.
19: Well, they just told me they're in the top 25, so I didn't realize that.
23: Oh, yeah, they're top 25. Oh, yeah.
18: Oh,
23: yeah.
18: Okay. Yeah. It has upset written all over.
19: Yes. Better watch this one.
18: Brungard really comes into play in a game like this.
23: Like I said, I mean, they put 38 up on us last year.
18: Oh, yeah.
23: Again, we have a different defense.
18: They can beat you, though.
23: You know, but, yeah, definitely. Quarterbacks can run it. He's just kind of like Bo. I mean, he's run it, throw it. You know. I don't know what their defense is like, if they can stop us, but
19: why I liked YSU did it, because South Dakota had a good quarterback and they did the job with them. Yes,
23: yeah, they did. They played a great defense and shut them down and you know, listen, it's one of those.
19: What time's kickoff today, Joe?
23: 5:00.
19: All right, now listen,
23: kind
19: Turkey.
23: Time.
19: I count on you. You're my go to guy. You got to say, Coach, they're playing lousy. Or, Coach, they're playing great.
23: Okay.
19: All right?
23: All right. I'm actually in New Jersey babysitting. I'm going to watch it later.
19: You can go long distance, though. You go long distance.
18: Yeah, you can follow them. Yeah.
23: I'll watch it. ESPN Plus.
19: How's everything in Jersey, Joe? How's everything up there? Everything good?
23: It's awesome. My son-in-law and daughter are in Egypt for a wedding, so we had to come out here and babysit for 5 days.
19: That is so great. You ever been to Egypt, Joe? You ever been to Egypt?
23: I didn't even know where Egypt was.
18: You know, the closest I've been to
19: Egypt. You said you know where Egypt was.
18: You
19: I love
18: the
19: it.
18: Closest I've been to Egypt, Joe. Mountaineer Park. No, I'm serious.
19: Crossing that big bridge. He was crossing that bridge thinking he's going to Egypt.
18: That bridge and shakes when you're sitting
23: in Vegas.
18: Yeah, honest to God.
23: I saw the pyramid in Vegas.
18: That's the same thing. Exactly right.
19: Yeah, that's the truth. Oh, the truth.
18: I wouldn't be too insulted if I wasn't invited to your wedding in Egypt. Somehow I'd get over it, Joe. You know that.
23: Exactly.
18: Yeah. Hey, thanks for the call, my friend.
23: Thanks about taking the baby first. I said, no way.
19: I'd rather be in New Jersey than Egypt.
18: Absolutely.
23: Absolutely.
18: Hey, you're the best, buddy. Thanks, you.
19: Go Penguins.
18: Yeah, okay. No, that's that game has upset written all over.
19: Yeah, and I mean, unless you've been out there as a coach.
18: Oh.
19: And football's worse because there's only one game, 10 games of basketball. Basketball hits something, George and I, too, where you win 3 games in a row and you go into the cafeteria and they say, easy win this week, coach.
18: You guys kill them.
19: Really. I said, oh, Tell the other team that.
18: Tell them, call down to Seneca Valley. I remember halftime, I'm smashing my head on the blackboard, and the refs are in the other room, like, they're looking around the corner like, this guy's nuts. Now,
19: Abe's is doing it again.
18: I told you guys. It's not like I didn't tell them it was going
19: to. See, that doesn't sink in. That's what I'm saying to you. George knew, I knew, but they didn't know.
18: And, you know, like, it was one of them where you're waiting for the playoffs and their season's over, so they're even more geeked up.
19: Yes.
18: You knew it was coming.
19: You know it. But in football, it's truly an emotional game.
18: Yeah.
19: There's a lot of them, I know you don't believe that, but it is.
18: You have to beat them up.
19: You know, so you got to take them out quickly.
18: Yeah.
19: So they say, oh, we're going to be a long
18: day.
19: You
18: hit them up under the chin a couple of times. All of a sudden, they're not.
19: The emotions aren't there anymore. But all it takes is, for a second play of the game, a ball on the ground, they pick it up and run up 7-0.
18: That's it.
19: You're thinking, oh, no.
18: That's like these big point spreads. If that other team scores first,
19: it's the worst feeling in the world.
18: You're done.
19: From a gambling standpoint, no question.
18: What's the line? 42.5. Oh, they scored first, so now you're down 50. Guess what? You're not covering that.
19: Right.
18: And it happens all the time. And, you know, and it's going to happen today. Somebody today is going to look and think. But where I notice is, multiply times 10, it happens on the road.
19: It really does.
18: It happens at home once in a great
19: while. Not like on the road.
18: No, that's right. No, like today. You don't think Florida's going to have to play in Missouri?
19: Yeah, there's always games that on the weekend. They say there's no big games today. Well, tell Florida it's not a big game.
18: No, and tell Alabama.
19: Yeah, right down the line. You go right down the line.
18: Those cowbells, my head would hurt so hard. Like, that's it. I guarantee by the second quarter, my head would be like, it would feel like it was on fire.
19: It was interesting the other night I was watching. New Mexico State has cowbells.
18: Okay.
19: Now, they don't have many fans.
18: No.
19: But they have the cowbells. I'm thinking, I didn't realize they. I knew Mississippi State did.
18: Yeah.
19: I knew they had cowbells.
18: They're better than they've been.
19: Yeah.
18: New Mexico State is definitely better than they've been. They've been a little better since they had the kid who went to Vanderbilt.
19: Oh, yeah. He turned around.
18: That coach said that's the one that had the seizures.
19: Mm-hmm.
18: It's a different guy now. But you know who's doing this job this year? You have to take your hat off. Guy from Tulane that's in Florida.
19: Yes.
18: My Lord. He's the next big job.
19: Yeah.
18: Oh, no.
19: You can't, beat Florida big job.
18: No, you can't. No, he's got it.
19: Because once he does good there, you understand how many players he can get.
18: Oh, yeah. Oh, my.
19: The Gators have some money, and they have a swamp, and they got the reputation, and they got recruiting right outside their window.
18: Right outside their window. You don't have to leave the state very often.
19: I heard a great story about recruiting Georgia. You might have heard this before. They were talking to Saban. He was going for the LSU job.
18: Mm-hmm.
19: And for you people who look way back, Nick Saban coached at LSU, too, okay, and won a national championship there. He really didn't want it. So he sends down Miss Terry. And my wife, I said, who's Miss Terry? I said, that's his wife.
18: That's his wife. She runs a show, too, by the way.
19: He sends Miss Terry down to LSU. And she says, honey, the facilities stink. The crowd is obnoxious. She says about five things, okay, going down the line. And then I walked into the weight room after practice one day. Honey, you got to take the job. You got to see their players.
18: Oh, yeah.
19: How about she went through all the five?
18: Yeah.
19: And that's why he ended up taking it. He said, honey, you got to see
18: what
19: they look like in the weight room.
18: That's what Neuheisel says about Alabama. He said, all you have to do is watch practice one day. You have to do
19: no question.
18: Else. Just watch practice one day.
19: And that was Saban's crew.
18: Yeah.
19: Saban would have a second team better than the first teams mm-hmm. of other places.
18: And I guess the red shirts on Thursday get out there, and I said, that's the day to watch. The guys who aren't playing.
19: Yes.
18: He said, you got to see third. Well, they don't anymore. They don't have red shirts.
19: Right now, they don't.
18: She's got 5 years to play now.
19: But there's certain so teams. New. There's in the heyday, like Oklahoma in their heyday. Yeah,
18: exactly.
19: Florida in their LSU and Ohio State now. When you go to Ohio State practice, it has to look like, oh my goodness gracious.
18: Yeah, they call it an all airport team.
19: Yes.
18: They said, like, you look at it and it's like,
19: oh, you're in awe. Yeah, you're in awe.
18: Look at that. They said they look. Well, remember when we were at Youngstown?
19: We
18: Those
19: were
18: guys look different. We were in awe. We walked through the weight room. We were doing a TV show and we walked through the weight room. I said to Albert, I said,
19: look at this.
18: Look at these guys.
19: I know.
18: And this is 1A.
19: This is why I should call compared to Ohio State. That's what I'm saying.
18: Oh, no, it's not even close.
19: I know.
18: It's not close. Not at all. And there's a million guys. Like, it's so, like you said, you go up a level, then you go up two more levels to Texas, Ohio
19: That's it.
18: State.
19: You do.
18: Georgia. No one's mentioning Georgia.
19: They better.
18: Just throttling everyone.
19: They better mention them.
18: Yeah.
19: They're loaded on both sides.
18: That's the part George and I have talked about.
19: All talk about offense.
18: You said something.
19: There's another side this game, the defensive side. And if you throttle somebody defensively and get the ball back to your offense more and more.
18: You starting on a 40 and a 45.
19: You're going to score 40-some points.
18: You're going to score.
19: Yeah, I know.
18: You know who everybody said was no good from that Manning camp? It appears they were way off on that quarterback.
19: Who's that?
18: He's playing great every week.
19: Who's that?
18: Quarterback at Georgia. I don't think he had a good showing at Stockton. One of those. Yeah.
19: Because I do watch Georgia, he's like all quarterbacks. If he gets pressure, that ball goes flying out of there.
18: Well, they are.
19: But most times when they play, he don't get a lot of pressure.
18: No.
19: You understand their line.
18: See, they couldn't run the ball, and they're running the ball again.
19: Yeah. But Stockton can run. See, I like a guy who can pull the ball down and go with it. The defensive side gets Indiana won a national championship, and they were all talking about their defense won the national championship last year for them.
18: Oh, yeah.
19: And they were great defensively.
18: Hey, did we see that one coming last night?
19: Yeah.
18: That quarterback tortured Penn State. Now, I got to ask.
19: They ain't going to last too long. And I like Campbell. That's what I said.
18: Oh, yeah.
19: But he has to go out and recruit better players.
18: No, you're not at Iowa State.
19: Yes.
18: No, you're not at Iowa State. No,
19: mm-hmm. I'm a Campbell guy, but yes. But the bottom line in college football is not anything else but recruiting. What player are you going to get? Who you get? You getting Jimmy or you getting Joe?
2: Who you keep?
18: That's the other thing.
19: But they'll keep him at Penn State, though. If you get him there, you know.
18: That was Cignetti, though. That was the first. He was the first guy I heard. Now, remember, I was driving.
19: I remember you telling me that.
18: And I know all these guys' voices because I listen. Uh-huh. So, well, I didn't know this voice. And this guy said, it's really changed. He said, you have to recruit your own guys. And I'm like, who is it? He was still James Madison. How about the next guy? He's at UCLA.
19: He wins every game.
18: And the guy at James Madison, guess what?
19: They're still winning.
18: He's winning. So he's getting the next big job.
19: I was there. I'm so impressed with James Madison. I even got a jacket from there when I was there. And didn't I leave it at a restaurant? I lost it. You know how many things I've left at a restaurant?
18: No, I can't. You notice I didn't say I was surprised. That's like Terry.
19: You know how many times I've left my
18: clothes at a restaurant? I was down at Nick's. I said, well, that's nice. He said, yeah, but I left my credit card and my jacket. And I wasn't even, you know how normally you're surprised when someone tells you something? Like, he got arrested. The first day in Ohio, you couldn't hold your phone. He got arrested. Yes. And I said, like, when he told me, I wasn't surprised. I knew he would get
19: it. Oh, yeah. My wife just shakes her head.
18: Oh.
19: Subway will call me and say,
18: hey, we have your card.
19: You left your card here again. Yeah. Again. How about again?
18: That's Tabs. The lady in the bank card. You know the one you put in the ATM?
19: Yes.
18: They said, Mr. Tabish. Tabs says, yeah, what do you need? They said, you left your card in the machine, but there was one more word. Again.
19: Same thing. That's what I'm saying.
18: But I'll tell you what, I've left that slip in there a bunch of times lately. They have a new thing now where you pick how many 50s and 20s you want. Normally, you used to get 22 20s.
19: Is that how it worked? Okay.
18: Yeah, now you can pick how many 50s.
19: Gotcha.
18: Well, that can

0: you. Who was in the back seat? Stan or so was in the back seat. Al sitting, he's driving like he's in the drive. I'm sitting in the passenger seat. Damn, I
1: we're all
0: come
1: we're all there. We're all sitting.
0: How come we're not leaving? And he's looking. He goes, "This isn't my car." I just started crying. I said,
1: "True story."
0: I can't say anything.
1: Best part are true stories. See,
0: but see, I got in. I can't say a word because I got in it too. How can I say anything? I got in the car, right? I'm a better than he is. I got in that car. I wonder why he wasn't going, you know? We're going to take a break here on the Coach's Corner on Sports Radio Z104.
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0: Welcome back to the Coach's Corner. Growing from your losses, we talked about it briefly. Let's get a little more detail here. When teams lose it, that old saying about winning, blah, blah, blah, which losing reveals your character. And it does, because there are a lot of people. One game I watched last week, I'm watching Newcastle and Aliquippa.
1: Remember you told me
0: about
1: that.
0: The third touchdown, these guys from Aliquippa, they're not even jogging off the field.
1: Yeah, they're not used to that.
0: They're not used to that at all.
1: Yeah, the quote George was taught about, grow most, not from victories, but setbacks. Because I tell you what, when you're winning... Huh. You automatically said, just keep doing that.
0: Yeah.

0: Just works. Keep doing that. It works. And the setback forces you to look at what needs to change. And it happened to me clearly. We had run and pressed for a long time. Every day, every game I played. And then we opened up league with Beaver. Beaver had the Midland kids. So there was, in our league was Beaver, Alcoa, Blackhawk, and Beaver Falls. And I thought Beaver was the fourth team, but Beaver ended up being the third team. But they beat us by 20 at home. I went into the locker room, went into our office and said, "Do you understand we still have to play Alcoa, Beaver Falls, and Blackhawk, and Beaver just beat us by 20 at home by running and gunning." As I hate to tell the kids, they've done this for 6 years.
1: Yeah, that's
0: what you understand?
1: Play. Yeah.
0: They played this way for 6 years, yeah, and I have to go in there and tell them Saturday morning, listen, we're doing an abrupt change. We are not shooting until we throw past the ball 15 times. We're going half-court zone and half-court box on one. Now, this is before three-point rule. Sure enough, they bought in. They got to give the kids credit. They bought in, and we got to the Western Finals playing slow ball. But a lot of people who win think, why do I change anything? Why am I? And then all of a sudden you get somebody better.
1: Yeah.
0: And you get smacked in the face. So grow a lot from your setbacks is the truth. That's when you can get their attention, George. See, when you're winning.
1: Yeah, they think you're just being a coach.
0: Yes.
1: What's he talking about?
0: Yeah, the kids say, what's coach talking about? Yes. The next subject we got down is big to me.
1: No, it's awful.
0: That's the good word.
1: Awful. It's awful.
0: And I know you NFL fans who follow closely like George and I feel the same way.
1: Tackling.
0: NFL tackling this far has been putrid. There's never a game that I don't watch guys slide down their legs.
1: Never.
0: Just they
1: kick right out.
0: And they keep running.
1: Yep. Penn State last night, it was embarrassing.
0: Was there too? Okay.
1: Oh, this runner for Northwestern.
0: Okay.
1: First of all, they have a clever quarterback too.
0: Okay.
1: Yeah, it was a script. The first game in the new place.
0: Right.
1: Had they not lost last week, I would have been all over it.
0: Gotcha.
1: But the fact they lost last week.
0: A little scarier, right?
1: Now I just know they're no good.
0: Right.
1: And by the way, let's talk schedule, because it kind of ties into this tackling and not practicing and not being allowed to dress to tackle. And here we go.
0: Yeah. McCarthy has been famous for not hitting at practice.
1: Yes.
0: And Tomlin was just the opposite. Tomlin was a nutcase the other way and would tackle like maniacs. But it really looks like it right now that
1: can't tackle
0: when you're not tackling to practice for a month, and all of a sudden, okay, I want you to tackle here. And
1: let's throw something else in the pot. They don't play any exhibition season.
0: Exactly.
1: They don't play at
0: all. Zero at all. They don't play at all.
1: That's a soup boy. That's a soup boy. No one mentions soup boys 1 and 2. With the team that was going to win every game by 100.
0: They don't tackle either.
1: they don't tackle either.
0: And so now people are calling the Steelers soft, a little soft. I wouldn't say they're soft. I never say that about the Steelers. But I will say this, that they better start practicing somewhere along tackling. I believe that all with all my heart. So tackling, that's another topic you want to call in and talk
1: Remember
0: to us about?
1: We had Jeff on. Jeff Jankovic, NFL agent, he read us like what they can do.
0: Yeah. Oh, yes. It's in the restrictions a lot.
1: Yeah.
0: Yeah. There's very seldom that they even have
1: pads
0: on.
1: No.
0: That's another new thing somebody called. I think it was Stan told me. He said, there's so many injuries. Do you notice they don't wear pads anymore?
1: Yeah.
0: Do you notice? They just have pants on.
1: Side pads. They like shorts.
0: Yes.
1: Like they used to call them clam diggers.
0: They got clam diggers
1: like
0: on.
1: Capri pants.
0: Yes.
1: Yeah, I know what you mean.
0: That's another new thing. They don't wear pads, and they wonder why they get hurt.
1: No.
0: That's a new thing. Let's look pretty.
1: No thigh pads. I think it slows them down.
0: Well, I know. I'd rather be healthy.
1: Yeah.
0: You know, that's.
1: I saw Rodgers get hit the other night a couple of times. I don't know how he got
0: hit. Yeah, those quarterbacks do get hit. They do get hit.
1: Yeah, they don't.
0: Those are big boys hitting them.
1: Yeah.
0: Those aren't little guys hitting them.
1: No, that's the other thing. And I'm not so sure. They don't look for, you know, they'll act like they won't want to fall on you, but they do.
0: Oh,
1: they
0: want
1: to pin your arm.
0: They
1: want
0: to pin you back. They want to pin you down. Yeah.
1: What about, let's talk about the Steelers a little bit at 2-2. You know, a bunch of missed tackles. We noticed that.
0: They don't win at Cleveland. No, they just don't win at Cleveland.
1: No, 1-8.
0: It's a fact. They don't
1: want to. I had one of those smart alecks down there, you know, one of those fanboys. They're talking about how, Now, maybe it was me, and maybe I don't like Rodgers. I think you can say that fairly. I didn't think he was a better quarterback. Did he look better than that guy from Cleveland?
0: No, neither one of them played good.
1: No, but I mean, did he look better than them?
0: But there was no difference in that game.
1: No.
0: No, it wasn't any difference in that game.
1: No, that guy moved around a couple of times, made some plays on a run going left. And they weren't, I mean, their receivers were running wide open. Hey, and the kid from YSU did a nice job.
0: Yeah, he did.
1: Jaleel. Anybody living in a car has my respect. I root for him. No, I do.
0: That's good.
1: I didn't want him to leave when he left Denver. I didn't realize he was at Cleveland.
0: Yeah, McLaughlin. They brought him in from Notre Dame College.
1: Yeah.
0: And everybody said, Notre Dame College.
1: Notre Dame College.
0: Yeah. And that's the play that stands out where the tackling was so bad.
1: Yeah.
0: I mean, he ran.
1: Yeah.
0: And somebody's missed him here. Somebody missed him here. He just kept running, remember
1: touchdown. Steelers had a guy out there with a single number that missed a million. It wasn't Queen.
0: Wasn't Queen, okay.
1: But it was
0: Brisker. It was Brisker.
1: He missed a million.
0: They signed him off from the Bears. And if a safety misses tackles, then there's not a lot behind
1: safety
0: you.
1: Safety for a reason.
0: There's not a lot of time.
1: Safe. No, this next one is interesting from Kevin Willard. It's hard to believe, but I saw this day coming, and we said it was a harbinger of what was coming. We just didn't know how soon.
0: I'm gonna read this one for you fans, just so I don't miss his words up. Kevin Willard, college basketball coach. He said, we're not recruiting a high school kid this year. He said, a high school, just because of the 50-year rule. We have 6 guys that can come back for a 50 year. So I'd much rather have one of my players come back than bring in a high school kid.
1: Wow.
0: So if you're any kind of student of the game, you can figure out that with unlimited transfers, they're going to go to a smaller school.
1: Well, that rule that passed the other day, if it passes the House, when it could, it'll change because you get one.
0: Right.
1: 5 years to play, but you get one. But if you graduate, that's not one of them.
0: Okay.
1: But yes.
0: Another. So you get one transfer, huh?
1: Yeah. Yeah. Without sitting.
0: Right.
1: Yeah. But the way it is now, there's a kid from Memphis today playing 5 schools in 5 years.
0: I know.
1: Now, that kind of makes a mockery of the whole system.
0: It really does.
1: And, you know, I get what Willard's saying. He's saying, give me a 22-year-old man that I've already coached, and then let's St. Francis groom him, then we'll steal him.
0: Yeah, so that what George just said there was the final coup de grace, whatever the word is, that the small schools will take this player from high school.
1: Yeah.
0: Now, he's a really good player.
1: Yeah.
0: Make him great.
1: Yeah.
0: And a year and a half later,
1: get him in a handshake line.
0: He's playing for UCLA. Yeah.
1: And, you know, all these coaches, like the St. Francis coach, when he lost the kid to SMU,
0: right,
1: they go back to their hometown to play him, thinking they're doing the kid a favor, and then they snatch him.
0: I hope you understand what George said there. So small school gets a kid, and when they recruit him,
1: Wagner gets a kid.
0: If you come to our school, we'll promise you
1: we'll play North Carolina.
0: You're from Charlotte.
1: Yep.
0: We'll go down to North Carolina and play.
1: Yep.
0: Well, he has a game of 23 points and 16 rebounds against North Carolina.
1: Yeah, guess who he's playing for next year?
0: Next year he's playing for North Carolina.
1: And starting for the Tar Heels. Forward. No, and that's what's going on, and that's what's made this a complete circus.
0: Yeah, George has made this point many times, too. College sports are broken to me. But watch the crowds. It ain't broken at Mississippi State today. It ain't broken at whatever.
1: Michigan. They don't care that they cheated.
0: They don't care one iota.
1: They don't care that Connor Stallions was stealing the signal.
0: Not a thought.
1: Not a thought. That's like Tim said, you see what was going on there. I said, nobody cared when they were.
0: They were happy. Michigan fans were happy. They said, good job, Connor.
1: Yeah, good job. Give me. It's like Harbaugh. And all of a sudden, now he's not so smart.
0: There's another example.
1: Oh. You know who he really missed the boat on, though? His quarterback, he doesn't see him right because he likes him. J.J. McCarthy, he's obviously no good. He said he was the best in the draft. And this guy he has now, he said he'd be one of the greats of all time. Neither one of us ever liked him.
0: Well, we know about McCarthy firsthand, George and I do, because he played in a game that they didn't throw one pass. Now, if he's as great as he's
1: at Michigan,
0: I got to admit, you'd have to throw.
1: Yeah, let me throw one, Coach.
0: Coach, can I throw one?
1: I don't want to throw many passes, one.
0: In that game against Penn State.
1: I want to throw one pass.
0: They did not throw
1: a pass. And that's that coach who got fired here for messing with the yes. lady staff.
0: But I know this is a fact that if you if as good as you say you are,
1: you're gonna pass.
0: You're gonna pass the ball, George.
1: I gotta let you pass it once.
0: Yes.
1: If I have Joe Montana on my team, I gotta let him pass the ball.
0: Yeah,
1: it's the first of all in today's world.
0: Because that's why he built him up to be.
1: Yeah, and
0: he built him up to be Joe Montana.
1: And not only that, today he will leave. See, he would never stay today. That's the other thing. You know who was great at that? The guy that whose grandson plays at Notre Dame,
0: Lloyd Carr.
1: He would run the ball when he got a
0: Michigan's
1: lead.
0: Michigan's famous for
1: he
0: that.
1: He would do the opposite.
0: Yes,
1: he would pass the ball, and then he'd show these high school kids the stats. He go, look, we pass 62% of the time. Yeah, when they're up three touchdowns.
0: Yes.
1: Meantime, yes. he's running the ball to get there. It's just the opposite. It's like the other. There's a misnomer out there about Lane Kiffin and Rich Rodriguez because they run the spread. They want to run the ball.
0: Oh, Kiffin wants to run it for sure. Rich Rod even more. He's running the ball.
1: Yeah, he wants to run the ball.
0: He better work on his defense than what he did at Oklahoma State.
1: Yeah. Oh, yeah. Hey, by the way, they look like how they beat Oregon. How they lost to Tulsa, I'll never know.
0: It's amazing, isn't it?
1: Because I watched Tulsa three times now.
0: That's amazing how these things happen.
1: No.
0: Oklahoma State has beaten Oregon. Beat West Virginia. At West Virginia.
1: Bad.
0: And lost to Tulsa. That's why you can't. That's why.
1: It's North Texas's team.
0: Yeah, I know.
1: It's the whole team, the coach and all.
0: Right.
1: All they did is change their unis.
0: I know.
1: But, yeah, it's different. Yeah, it's.
0: That's why Vegas has those nice buildings.
1: Yeah.
0: Because after seeing Tulsa the first game, you'll think,
1: stink. Man, do they stink. Yeah, that's the other thing. They don't make mistakes out there. Like, if you see a game today.
0: Oh, no, we've been there before.
1: Yeah, if you see a game today and it looks wrong, you go, who's wrong? You are. That's who's wrong. Let me tell you who's wrong. You're wrong.
0: George very seldom jumps on a game. Like, he'll study them, but he has five or six of them.
1: Yeah.
0: Okay, or 10 of them, whatever. But he called me in this girl's game.
1: Oh, I haven't better. First of all, I haven't watched five, but I'm thinking, I got this one. He said, I'm telling you. I got it wired, I said.
0: And he said, this girl coach at UCLA is going to get run out of the...
1: She's not going to know what hit her. She's going to block me on Twitter, by the way. Yeah.
0: Next thing I know, I put the game on.
1: 38-16 or something. I'm like...
0: UCLA's winning 30. I said, I think I might get this mixed up, George. No, yeah. George said, no, you didn't.
1: No, I haven't.
0: It was the other way.
1: The biggest play I made.
0: But the point we're making is, you see one and you think it's that easy,
1: you're wrong.
0: You're definitely wrong.
1: Like tomorrow, if you see a line and you go, that's not right. That line should...
0: You're losing.
1: It's that simple. And once you figure that out, now you got a chance.
0: And we have. Me and you have figured that out.
1: Yeah, I've done the last few years.
0: When we see that
1: years.
0: Game, it's, oh, no, I'm laying off that
1: I'm
0: one.
1: Staying
0: I know
1: off.
0: This one looks too easy.
1: Staying off.
0: Yes.
1: Looks easy. What
0: True
1: we're going to do, we're going to take a break here. We'll come back and talk to Joe Enderko, and then we're going to talk a little bit about some baseball today. Because baseball starts today. Four wild card games. In my mind, they should have played one or two last night. Bad planning, but they didn't ask me. 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
1: I haven't tuned into the Pick Sports Line with Bob Greenberg and Hugh Ringer lately. Here's what you're missing.
2: Let's go to the lines. 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
3: Okay, yesterday's game.
2: Yeah, go
3: ahead. Disappointing. Falcons, what, they missed two field goals, and if Watt don't make the pick six, we lose, what, 19-13?
2: Or you could say if they call the interference on DK and they call the interference on Roman Wilson, still score two more touchdowns.
3: True, but disappointing. The bottom line is we only scored 13 points aside from Watt's pick. Now, these guys that drop the balls and don't catch the ball are getting paid $100 million a year. If I was Mark McCarthy or whoever's in charge down there these days, I'd just say, hey, listen, fellas, maybe a big part of this success has got to practice.
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0: The Coach's Corner. 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It's now time for the Coach's Corner with your hosts, Coach George Abraham and Coach Al Kampman.
16: Welcome back to the Coach's Corner. Let's go to the phones. Joe and Durko. George, Al, welcome to October, the greatest sports month of the year. Good morning, gentlemen.
17: You got Browns and Guardians. You're on fire.
18: These Guardian fans are cocking off a little bit here. We got to deal with it. But I guess we, to the victor go the spoils. Go ahead. You got it.
16: Oh, my. You know, I didn't think that football team would win three games all year with that guy quarterbacking, let alone 3 in 3 weeks. Yep. I mean, let me ask you something seriously. Have you ever seen a three-week span with like what you've seen with Watson and Cleveland over the past 3 weeks?
18: It's amazing.
16: The turnaround. I can't think of another example in sports like that. Can you?
17: I just know he looks a lot closer to what he used to be than what he has been.
16: Yeah. I mean, I defy anybody who watched that opening game with Jacksonville, and I realize not a lot of people did. And you tell me that's a team trying to win games. I mean, right. They were so bad.
17: I remember that's
16: so
17: what you thought.
16: Ways.
17: You didn't think they'd win a game.
16: I didn't think they'd win a game.
17: I remember really saying it.
16: And I was just like, they can't, but something flipped that week. I mean, because all the messaging up after that was, to that point, it always been, well, yeah, we're going to ride Watson, we're going to go. And then, like, middle of that week after game one, they started to say, well, you know what, if he doesn't play well, you could see Sanders in the home opener. And it was like that just flipped a switch for him or something. I mean, that somebody must have sat him down and said, look, buddy, this is it. I mean, this is do or die time. And if you get sat down, you're not getting another shot. And, you know, it's like a player in the final year of their contract. You know, they're balling out because they want another one. And, you know, I am the most dumbfounded surprise fan in the world. If you had told me the Browns would be 3-1 and leading the division, you know the odds. Well, I know the odds you could have got on that. It's out of this world. But I wouldn't have played that bet. Not
17: and
16: a million years.
17: And the best part is their defense is only average. Their offense is playing better.
16: Yeah. You know, well, I mean, the two rookie receivers are really good. I mean, I think
17: they look like it, don't they? They look like it.
16: Yeah, they're really legit. You knew you had a tight end in Fannin last year. I mean, say what you want about Watson, but I got to tell you, Andrew Berry, these last two drafts, I mean, he's really knocked it cold.
17: That's big. You know,
16: you
17: have to do that, Joe.
16: Look who they picked.
17: You have to do that, Joe.
16: Yeah. But then you compare that, like, with the Steelers, and their whole draft class is gone now with Porter being traded. I mean, you want to talk about why it feels like there's a little bit of a shift there. I mean, just look at the last three drafts.
17: Yeah, the drafts are big. You're right. You're right, Joe. You're right.
16: Yeah.
17: The other thing I will say is
16: Watson,
17: like all quarterbacks, falls apart under pressure. The offensive line for Cleveland is playing their butts off.
16: The rookie left tackle is fantastic, Fano. But I mean, I think they've shown, you and it's probably the same with any quarterback. I think it's the same with
17: no, I'm saying, it's that with all quarterbacks. That's what
16: if you get pressure on them, they're going to make mistakes.
17: Yeah, that's,
16: all, right.
17: That's why I'm really impressed with the offensive line. I'm really impressed with Cleveland because they can run block, too.
16: Yeah.
17: And they're doing both pass and run. I'm very impressed. And then they finally, you know how many times they've lost in the last 10 years with a kicker missing that field goal? The kicker. This kicker's
16: Tell me about it, Al. Yeah,
17: this kicker's been great.
16: How about this kid?
18: I mean, he nailed that one, Joe. He nailed it.
16: Oh my God!
18: It was up high, and
17: it was straight as an arrow.
18: Yeah, it was high.
17: Where's he from, Joe? You know?
16: You know what? I'm not even sure. He came in. They cut their guy. They brought him in. And then the first week he was there, he missed a field goal.
17: I remember.
16: The game,
17: can you believe he missed that? That's what I'm talking about. They would have won that game.
16: And then I think he's made like 22 straight field goals.
17: Yes.
16: And not just making them, but every one of them is like perfect.
17: And deep.
16: You know, deep. That 56-yarder would have been good from 66.
17: Yeah, and what happened in that game is, and George made a comment on it, but see, they take it for granted. I don't. Boswell's been one of the three best kickers, and he missed. So you forget he missed the field. That missed field goal turns the whole game
18: he's
17: around.
18: He's got three straight, they say.
17: Yeah, so that's...
16: Well, you know what? Kicking in Cleveland's a different animal. That field is...
17: Well, it's
16: hard. Phil Dawson talked about it. He said it's the hardest stadium in the league to kick in.
17: That's hard. It's hard.
16: I mean, it like swirls in there. It's impossible to judge. And I mean, Broswell's been a great kicker, but it just shows you, I mean, it can catch anybody on a given.
17: Yeah, sure. You sure caught him.
16: What Smith has done... So much more impressive. I mean, to hit that many in a row, kicking in that stadium.
17: Yeah, that's true. And Boswell's done the same thing in Pittsburgh. I tell people all the time.
16: Sure.
17: It's another place.
16: Sure.
17: Both those places are hard to kick. Pittsburgh and Cleveland.
16: Yeah.
17: And all right, let's go to your league, Joe. Give us a lowdown.
16: Well, we got a if you like Division III football, PAC football, today is your day in Mercer County because all three locals are home
17: awesome.
16: Today. So, big games in all three. So it starts this afternoon. Westminster's home. They've got Case Western Reserve coming in. And, Case, they had the big game with W&J last week. And what we didn't know is their quarterback was not going to go. He's got a collarbone injury.
17: What a difference.
16: Still at least, and so it showed on the scoreboard, 35-7 W&J. He is out again today. And if you're Westminster, they got a win last week. But, boy, they beat Waynesburg 21-20. Waynesburg had an extra point blocked and had missed about a 25-yard field goal.
17: Oh, my gosh.
16: So Westminster, really fortunate to get away with that.
17: They're struggling
16: mightily.
17: You've
16: got to feel like whoever loses this is pretty much out of contention at this point.
17: Right.
16: So, it's a big game from that standpoint. Grove City, they've got their annual night game tonight. They've got Bethany coming in. And Bethany is better this year. They've got the kids from Farrell, but, the Grover is going to be tough to beat at home. And then I'm going tonight. I'm down at Waynesburg for the day game. But tonight I'm going up to Teal. The Tomcats at home under the lights. Allegheny coming in. How about this, guys? Allegheny with their win at St. Vincent last week on the final play. 4-0 for the first time in a long, long time.
17: Wow, 4-0. How about, I knew they had won some games. I didn't realize they had won all four. You said they won late, Joe? You said they won late?
16: Yeah, they won 27-23. I was down at the game at St. Vincent. They were up. The Bearcats were driving. Gators got an interception on the goal line on the final play of the game to clinch it. So
17: that's how you win.
16: Yeah, so great, great football game last week. And here's the thing. If you're an Allegheny fan, if they win tonight, they're 5-0. They've got a bye next week. And guess who comes to town October 17th for a night game in Meadville? W&J,
17: right?
16: Think that might be big up there?
17: Yeah, it'd be a big crowd. Yeah, it'll be nice. That'd be nice. Yes, yeah. It would be.
16: That'd be the biggest home game for Allegheny in a long, long time if it plays out that way. So I know I could just hear people in Gatorland saying, "Oh, we got to get by Teal," and they do. I mean, Teal's going to come to play, but it's setting itself up for one of the biggest games they've had in years.
17: Yes, they are. Yes, they are. W&J must be really good, Joe.
16: They are. I mean, W&J is W&J.
17: They must be really good.
16: They lose
17: yes.
16: a non-conference game, and everybody kind of thinks, "Oh, maybe they've come back." But look, they change quarterbacks. They're going to be solid no matter what. They've got Geneva at home today. Geneva obviously playing better. They had a good win over Bethany last week, but I don't think they've beaten W&J in the 20 years I've been in this league. So
17: that's a good line.
16: Obviously it's going to be a tough sled for them to go down to Washington, but the GTs are going to take their best shot today. So.
17: Well, they should be practicing on their own. They should be practicing their own spot now. They're back to practicing correctly. W&J.
16: Yep. Oh yeah.
18: It didn't hurt them last weekend.
16: To my knowledge, they are. They are playing at Cameron today. I know that.
17: Okay.
16: So. I assume they've been practicing this week. I haven't talked to anybody down there this week, but I think that's probably the case. If they're going to play the game there today, I assume that the field.
17: There you go. Yep. No question about that.
16: Yeah. So basically how it's playing out is we near the halfway pole. I mean, W&J, of course, again, Grover's in Westminster. Grover's got a win over St. Francis in their PAC opener last week. By the way, a big crowd down in Loretto for that.
17: Oh, was there? Awesome.
18: Nice.
16: Yeah, because they were very happy with the turnout for that game. Grover's won 36-6. And again, I don't think anybody's surprised at that score. But, I mean, I think if you're St. Francis, you feel like, okay, this is one of the best, the PAC has to offer. A team has been in the national playoffs 2 years. And while they lost, they played with them. It wasn't, 66-0.
17: Right.
16: I mean, they battled with them.
17: You're never sure in those situations.
16: If you're Chris Valerio, I think that's something you build on.
18: Hey,
16: Joe. They're going to go over to Hiram today, and I think it's going to be a really good game over in Ohio.
18: But how do you let that be your first game in their third? I mean, give yourself a chance.
16: Well, I think part of the issue is, you have to have somebody who wants to dance with you. And, as far as getting a non-conference Division III game, it's practically impossible because while they're reclassifying, they don't help a D3 team if you beat them.
18: You understand what I mean by that?
17: Oh, yeah, makes sense right there.
18: Yeah, that who beats. We call it who beats. Yeah.
17: That's gotcha.
16: Yeah.
18: Okay.
16: Yeah, it's basically a nothing game if you're a non-conference team, you only get 10 games. You might have one or two non-conference. You want to play somebody who's not going to help you? you know, as far as like NPI and the power rating.
18: Right.
16: And that.
18: Okay. Makes sense.
16: At the end of the day, they just couldn't find a dance partner. Mm-hmm. So now I think that's going to change next year. And it'll certainly be fine moving on from that. But that's part of the price they're paying for the reclassification down from Division One.
18: That's quite a drop. I know your first game to your second game is a lot of improvement here. They hadn't played yet.
16: Yeah, well, that's why I said I think St. Francis going over to Hiram might be a really interesting game. How about this? Hiram's still unbeaten. You know, all they right. get a win. Yeah, they got a win at Teal last week, 32-19. Now, again, you look at the schedule, and obviously it's not, you know, they haven't played W&J. They haven't played Grove
19: right.
16: City. They haven't played, you know, but, you know, if you're an Allegheny or a Hiram and you're trying to make that leap into the top tier, I mean, you got to take care of the other teams.
18: Right.
16: And then you could take your best shot at the big boys.
18: Right.
16: And you get
18: exactly.
16: And I think they're both in the same boat with that, if that makes sense.
17: No, it really does. You get high on your horse and you get beat by one of those teams. Doesn't make any difference if you're the same old team. You knock them off. That's pretty good.
16: Well, that's it. Yeah. So I think for both of them, they got to feel like, hey, let's take care of what we take care of. And when the big boys come, yeah, we'll take our best shot. And we'll see if they have enough at that point. But I mean, I think it's been an interesting season. I think the Westminster Case game is going to be really interesting today.
18: Okay.
16: Like I said, I'm down in Waynesburg. In fact, it was nice. I got to see my youngest daughter for breakfast this morning.
17: That's even better.
16: Before the game.
17: Yes.
18: Nice.
16: So they've got St. Vincent coming in for their homecoming. So yeah, we're full blown conference schedule. And then I'm sure I'll be getting my tribe updates at 1 o'clock while the Waynesburg game's going.
18: You need some strikeouts. I need some strikeouts today from your boy pitching.
17: Hey, Joe, with that in mind.
16: Is that what your bet's on?
18: Okay. Yeah, I got the strikeouts, him and Mizorowski.
17: Joe, with that in mind, I like to talk to the top brass in baseball. I don't understand why Tampa's playing the Yankees. And Cleveland's playing the
18: to reschedule. You're yes. reseed.
17: Oh no, there's not a. It's so simple.
16: Why don't they reseed?
17: It's right. really simple.
18: Yeah.
17: I mean, you're screwing your own game up. I mean, they should not be playing each
16: Cleveland
17: other.
16: Cleveland fan, I'm fine. I'm absolutely fine with it.
17: Oh, you're not kidding. You should be elated.
18: You're playing the White Sox instead of the Yankees, I'd be happy too.
17: I mean, I don't understand that. They will not get off of that.
16: And I say that not thinking that the White Sox are going to be a pushover.
17: No, they're not.
18: They're hitting a little bit.
16: But you know, I mean, everybody knew it when it was set up. The top two.
17: I know that they won't change it. They won't change it. I don't know.
18: Does anybody reseed? The NFL doesn't reseed, do they? One place, but they play the highest loser, but they don't reseed.
17: I don't know. I know somebody does.
16: They don't have a hard bracket in the NFL, George.
17: That's
16: you know
17: the word.
16: I mean?
17: That's so it. Like that's it. They have a hard bracket here. That's right. That's the word. Good job. Right.
18: So, if you got to buy, you play the losingest team, so to speak. Yeah. Yeah.
16: Right.
18: That's not reseeding.
16: So, in other words, if 6 seed beats 3 seed, if you're in football, 6 is going to go to 1.
18: Right.
16: They're the lowest seed left at that
18: right,
16: point,
18: yes.
16: as opposed to a hard bracket where it's the 3-6 winner goes to 2.
18: Exactly.
16: That's the difference.
18: Exactly.
16: The
18: yeah.
17: Yeah. Right. Yeah. That's it.
18: Yeah. You can look at it the other way, too. So, they're one of them's going to be in the final for sure, Yankees or Tampa. They can't both get knocked off.
16: Right. Yeah. But, you know, it's just like I was saying about our football. You know, if you're Cleveland, if you're Chicago, hey, take care of business, and then you take your shot at the big boy.
18: Yeah.
16: And that's all you can do. You know? I mean, you can only play who's in front of you at the end of the day.
18: And these things with the 3 games, they're great, but, boy, they really strain your pitching. The other team's lining theirs up.
16: Right.
18: Like today, the line today, Mizorowski's 2-1, and the Dodgers are 22-10.
16: Well, I mean, look at Cleveland. I mean, because they got the bye, they got to line up their pitching.
18: Right.
16: And if you're Chicago, you could end up facing Messick or Williams in 4 of the 5 games.
18: Right.
16: The way it lays out.
17: All you got to know is, in baseball lore, which I hate, baseball lore today, the White Sox don't have a starting pitcher.
18: That was a bullpen.
17: In a playoff game.
16: Is that what they call it? They're going to put an opener out.
18: Yeah. Turn the
17: batting. They're pitching 8 guys.
18: The Yankees here today had 8 lefties in the lineup out of 9.
17: Oh, sugar.
16: Yeah. And that's why, you know, I was such a skeptic on this because I'm like you guys. I'm so old school in this stuff. But then I watched the Tribe started that Espino for a couple of games. know, he'd go out there with a flame throwing right hander, but then they bring in Cantillo, the lefty with the big hook.
18: Turn him around.
16: And I mean, it's like night and day trying to pitch against him. I get why they do it. I really do.
18: Sure.
16: I mean, it just feels so foreign to what we know about baseball, if that makes sense.
18: So you'd rather have Bob Gibson out there three times, is what you're saying.
16: let's put it this way. I feel if you give me the choice of the two, I'm going to take Messick and Williams in 4 or 5.
18: Yeah, so what? That's what I'm saying.
16: That's preferable.
18: Yeah. I feel the same way.
16: That doesn't mean you're going to win, but I'll take my chance.
18: You got to take. You have to play the odds, Joe. Once again, you have to.
17: All you got
18: to
17: know is the Yankees. Cole's their third pitcher. Jeez.
18: Yeah.
17: Oh my.
18: How about his Dodgers? The Snell's there third or fourth.
17: Yep.
18: Yeah, it's
16: That's a pretty nice problem to have, isn't it?
18: It is. Yeah.
17: Thanks, Joe.
16: All right, guys. Have a great
18: week.
16: You too,
18: bud. See you, buddy. Take care. You want to take a break right now, and then we'll come back and talk sports on Z104.
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18: All Welcome back to the Coach's Corner. Albert, I want to come back as one of those Arkansas hoopers that makes more than the coach.
17: Yeah. Arkansas is high paying, but they're not even close to the, you know, they're not top five in the country. You know, and we talked about Sam Walton and what they, but listen to this. Nine players for Arkansas make more than their assistants. And three of them make more than the whole staff altogether.
18: Yeah. Imagine now you're pulling in your parking spot in your station wagon, and the dude pulls beside you in a Lamborghini. Get on the line! You know, line? What line? What line am I getting on?
17: Exactly. Why would he listen to the coaches?
18: No reason.
17: That money's amazing. I get the giggles thinking that as I'm coaching a kid, he makes more money than our.
18: I think Ryan Day was forced to get a better car because of the cars his players were driving. He fit, you know.
17: That was part of the
18: He looks so bad.
17: You can't do this, Ryan.
18: You only make $10 million a year, Ryan. You got to get a better. You know, he's probably his. The whole family gets a car. Columbus.
17: That's an automatic. It's an automatic. They get free golf at two country clubs.
18: Yeah.
17: Oh, that's automatic these days.
18: Yeah. My wife gets the car.
17: And
18: yeah.
17: And for home away games or home games, you get like, 20 tickets.
18: Where did I see Jerry Buss was talking when he gave Kareem the arena, the forum for so many times a year, he could have any act he wanted and keep all the money. Think about that.
17: Some big time acts.
18: You have a concert there.
17: Big time acts.
18: Yeah, you bring in, say, Earth, Wind, and Fire.
17: That's what I'm saying.
18: Yeah.
17: Kareem got all the money?
18: Kareem got. Well, he was. Magic got all the money first. And it made Kareem mad. Yeah. So he had to placate Kareem.
17: Sugar.
18: Oh, yeah. No question about it.
17: So different.
18: All right, baseball, you know, numbers crunching, talking about guys with pocket protectors, guys with bow ties. All you have to know, just read the stats, Alan. You just see the.
17: Well, there's one stat that stood out to me. And I know the analytics gang is going to put me down. But I have to read the. I have to read them. When we did our work on this, we had 1996, which is what, 30 years now?
18: Yeah.
17: There were 47 300 hitters. This year, there were seven. There were eight. 200 hits. This year, zero. Zero hitters with 200 hits. There were 50 guys with 100 RBIs, and this is the one.
18: Nine.
17: Of all the rest thing, don't tell me RBI. Don't tell me driving in runs is not important. This year, there were nine players that drove in 100 runs. Nine! There were 50. And I know how they play the game today. In 1996, there were 65 hitters with 100 Ks. This year, 147 struck out 100 times. But all the stats don't mean nothing to me except the RBI one.
18: Yeah, like, don't tell me it doesn't matter.
17: That one, the guy on third base with one out.
18: Gotta get him in.
17: Listen, you want to win the game? Get him in. And they don't. Mm-mm. They don't. It's proven. There's nine guys with 100 RBIs. See, I got proof. That is proof that if they don't hit a home run, no one's coming in. That's the way they...
18: Everybody's on the knob, though. It's real easy to explain. If you watch the game, other than McNeil, does anyone else choke
17: one
18: up?
17: Through nine. One through nine, they're all in the bat.
18: On the knob.
17: Like you said about Davis striking out. He
18: No.
17: He slammed his bat down.
18: My bat's 116, and he smashes his bat when he strikes out. He should have no bats left. First of all, and then how about when a guy like Ozuni was batting 118, he's challenging pitches, like whether it was a strike or how would he know?
17: You know, they got Lau, which was one of the greatest gets of all time.
18: Oh, boy.
17: And then they got one of the worst gets of all time, Osuna.
18: Yeah.
17: Can you imagine if a guy being that bad?
18: No.
17: No, you couldn't. You couldn't be. You couldn't imagine a guy being that good.
18: Lau.
17: Any chance they signed him, George?
18: Here's what I think will happen.
17: Okay.
18: They're classic. They'll say they offered, but he'll go somewhere else.
17: Okay.
18: Like with poor. I don't believe anything they say down there.
17: Okay.
18: About anything. Like, and you know, they're very petty. If you write something bad, they'll cut your access if they can. I don't know what they offered Porter, but I don't believe what they offered him. That's just me.
17: Gotcha.
18: And I think Lau's.
17: So you think Lau's ends up somewhere else?
18: Yeah.
17: Okay.
18: You're on the coach's corner.
1: Good morning, coaches.
17: There's my boy, Buckeye.
18: What's going on, Bobby?
1: How we doing today?
17: Great.
18: Doing fine.
17: You called the Illinois game perfectly.
1: Yeah. I mean, I know the Ohio State defense got ridiculed all week. They were just not gap sound. They gave up some plays that they don't normally give up. I know the film by Matt Patricia and the coaches, I guess, was pretty brutal. I look for today to really come back a lot better and work.
17: That's what you do. That's how you call them out, though. That's the right thing to do. If you're getting paid this much money to play defense,
18: on that pay, Bobby. Something struck. We had a guy on last week, Frankie Verdecki was on. He wrote for the Post-Gazette for years. And the minute he talked about Heischel, guess what he slid right into? How much he makes. That's changed. These fans will turn on, like, in the old days, they would be a little more patient. When they find out you're making $4 million, they don't want you throwing interceptions.
1: Right. Oh, I know. I just as we always talk about this, about fan being short for fanatical and fanatic. I mean, Ohio State fans, it is rough sometimes to see what they say. I mean, it's the sky is falling. You know what I mean? Now, at no point in time was Illinois going to win that game Saturday.
17: Exactly.
1: Okay? But yet you'd have thought it was a one-possession game and the defense has regressed and this and that. I mean, guys, you had 15 starters drafted in 2 years, and they're all on NFL rosters right now.
17: Right. That was a heck of a run. Heck of a run of players they had come through there, no question.
1: Yeah. Look at Arvell Reese and Sonny Styles and Cape Downs. Those are three guys that are really, really playing great in the NFL now.
17: Yes, they are. They were great players. Well,
18: dominant in the pros, yeah. Styles.
17: Yes.
18: Redskins,
17: yes.
18: Right place.
17: That's Styles.
1: Yes.
18: Styles?
1: Yes.
18: Redskins. Yeah, he's dominant, Dallas, isn't he?
1: Yeah.
18: Why is he slowing?
1: Yeah,
18: I don't know.
1: No, absolutely.
17: There isn't anybody. Buckeye, is there somebody, because you know and I don't know, is there anybody on the defense this year getting the top 15 picks?
1: No. Let me think.
17: I would guess no.
1: No, there's not going to be. Kenyatta Jackson, defensive end. He's number two. He's having an okay year, but I would see him as at least a day two pick.
17: That's maybe. What I'm saying. They're good, but they don't have the same defensive players they had last year. That's what I'm saying.
1: No, right now, I mean, they're ranked in the mid-20s defensively.
18: Well, they almost couldn't with losing 50.
17: Yeah, they lose those great, great players. I mean, like we say they have replacements, but that was special defense. And these players are good, but not great. I mean, great means great. Like,
1: and they're young.
17: Yeah. And they're young, too.
1: They're super young.
17: Yeah,
1: And Al, I did think about you Saturday. I just was wondering what you were thinking when Jeremiah Smith was catching 11 balls or 12 balls for 200 yards. And I'm sitting there thinking to myself, I bet Al's probably thinking, are you going to maybe put two or three guys on him or what?
17: they won't change. See, that ball, it's basketball. We're all three, you and me and George, basketball coaches. They don't change the basketball. The guy can score 37 points in the first half. They'll come out and play man-to-man on the second half, and I'm thinking, did they watch the same game I just watched?
18: I mean, yeah.
17: They don't change. It's the same thing in football. We're not changing our defense the way we play.
18: They're still kicking deep. Guys are bringing the kick back to the 40, and they're losing on a long field goal, and they continue to kick it deep.
17: I know. But, there's the special. See, that's what I'm talking about. There's a special guy who's going to go in the top five picks.
18: Number four.
17: Yeah.
18: Oh.
1: Yeah. Oh, there's no question. I mean, he's generational.
17: He's different.
1: He's Calvin Johnson 2.0.
17: He is. He reminds me exactly of Calvin Johnson. Exactly. If the ball's in the air, he's getting it.
1: and you guys, his hands. If you saw his hands,
17: they were supposed to be big.
1: Okay,
17: right?
1: Now
17: are they supposed to be big?
1: For gloves, the receiver gloves. I would wear double X, and those were big. He wears 3X to 4X gloves.
17: Oh, my gosh. Yeah, think about that.
18: You ever see Aikman's hands when he's talking?
17: Oh, yeah, I laugh.
18: Oh, my
17: goodness. I do laugh. I do. That's what stands out to me.
18: Yeah.
1: Yeah, so his finger, he's like Michael Jordan hands. You know what I mean? You know how big his hands
17: were. Yes, exactly.
1: So, you know.
17: Where did he come from, Buckeye? I mean, where was he from in high school?
1: Jeremiah Smith?
17: Yes.
1: Yeah, he's from Florida.
18: Oh, imagine that.
17: He came to Ohio State from Florida. I love it.
1: Yes, yeah, yeah. So, you know, today, you know, here you go. You're going to Iowa. And I think the key, I'm going to kind of give you what I feel.
17: Yeah, you're right last week, so give it to us.
1: It's a 14-point spread, which is a lot for home, you know what I mean?
17: Right.
1: Now, my degenerate buddies, they love Ohio State because they think that, you know, if that line was 7, they were betting Iowa. But because it's 14, Iowa's coming off that unbelievable win at Michigan, they just think that athlete for athlete, obviously, Iowa can't match up. So I think early on, Al, if you're going to be able to watch the game, you know, Iowa is a straight 4-3, two deep zone defense.
17: Over and over.
18: Yeah, you know, over and over.
1: Over and over. You want to talk about someone that's not changing? That's it right there. So can Julian Sain be patient? You know,
17: You have to against Iowa, yes.
1: Yes, you have to be patient. You have to take the check downs. You can't force anything, you know, and you got to be able to run the ball, especially with two deep safeties. So if Ohio State's running the ball early and if Iowa has to commit someone back down to the box,
17: then they're in trouble.
1: They're in trouble. But yeah. but if Ohio State can't run the ball and Ohio State and Iowa can keep two deep safeties, then it's going to be a grind.
17: And they double swing Smith. How has Ohio State's running game been?
1: If you listen to the people again, they think it's been down. They're a little bit down on Bo Jackson. They think that Jacoby Jackson, the transfer from Florida, it has kind of surpassed him. But you know, a lot of the teams have committed to just try to shut the run down and took their chances. With Jeremiah Smith.
18: He'll catch 5 touchdowns. No, it reminds me of what those games will be close.
17: Uh huh.
18: It'll be 10, 12 points in the fourth quarter, and then they'll win by 19.
17: That's been there before, right?
18: Yeah.
1: I kind of think that may want to be. You know, both teams play clean. I always say, you know, the teams have to play clean. You know, this is like, say, you know, if Iowa turns one over and gives Ohio State a short field.
17: It works both ways. You cannot predict turnovers. I mean, you can watch a game and think it was a better team. But if the ball's on the ground twice and it's 14-0 Iowa, you're thinking, what the heck? Ohio State quit turning it over.
18: Like
1: Virginia Tech last night. I mean, they were just giving the ball to Pitt.
17: Yeah,
1: you know?
17: Exactly.
1: You lose a game when you do that. And they almost won the game.
18: Yeah, for sure. Yeah, you don't get it. Yeah, hey, Bobby, I think that today they're going to step up. It would be a normal Iowa situation for both of us here, but we know better.
17: I can't take Iowa because they can't score. They don't score.
18: Runners in the 40s, and then figure Ohio State has 31 right of them.
17: Yeah.
1: Yeah, and I think what you guys also, like I said, see what Ohio State does defensively in that first.
17: That's big.
1: First,
17: that's what I said to them. They have not played well defensively. And Iowa does try to score a little more this year. I will say that, at least trying to score. I don't mean they are, but they're trying to score.
18: The AD made him fire his son. That couldn't have been easy.
1: No, correct. Yeah. You know, but that place would be bananas. You know, they got game day there, so that place is going to be bananas. But Ohio State thrives in that.
17: They play well. They're used to it.
18: They're real used to it. They go to Texas, it's like that. They go to Michigan, it's like that. They go to their, you know, even Penn State. I mean, everybody's shooting at them. Let's face it.
1: Yeah, and that's why you have to give them credit when they win 10-11 games every year.
18: Yes,
1: you know, because of that reason right there. They're going into every environment, and it's a world against them, no doubt.
17: What time's their game, Buckeye?
1: Not till 3:30.
17: 3:30. Okay, thank you, Buckeye.
18: Hey, yeah, Bobby, thanks
1: today, guys,
18: a lot.
1: I'm actually going today to the Hall of Fame in Newcastle. John Surrender is getting inducted. So
17: yeah, Beth is too. Beth Stanley, congratulations, Beth.
18: Nice.
1: Yes. See her too. So okay, guys.
17: All right, bye. I would think John's going to overdo the limit for how long to talk.
1: There's a 5-minute limit. I heard they're already giving him a minimum of 20.
17: That's what I'm saying. He's getting a little more.
1: Yeah. Okay.
18: Thanks,
1: Bobby. All right, guys.
18: Bye-bye. Thanks, Bobby. You take a break. Come back. MLB playoffs. We're going to talk about it on Sports Radio.
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3: Welcome back to the Coach's Corner. Yankees, White Sox, Padres, sweeps.
4: Yeah, they went quick.
3: Yeah, Aaron Judge is out. Do they need him to win it all, Al?
4: Boy, the way they're playing, I wouldn't say no. And the way they're playing, and what they're pitching.
3: Boy, when Cole's third, you're good.
4: Yeah. Team I was most disappointed was the Cubs. I thought the Cubs were pretty good, and they didn't compete at all. They weren't even in it. Philadelphia, Atlanta went to Game 3. It was a good series. Philadelphia depends on home runs so much that if they don't get them from their big two hitters to do lefties.
3: They went back to back the night
4: they
3: won.
4: That was big.
3: The Cubs, Peter Crow Armstrong had a 40-40, but the playoffs started and all of a sudden.
4: All three of the top hitters went down the tubes.
3: And the pitching's
4: dominant. Yeah, it's better. And I think we don't go by that too fast. That the pitching's but. There's a big but, though. They only go six innings.
3: Yeah.
4: You understand? So if
3: a you great have a pitcher, chance to get at their bullpen.
4: No, I wrote that to George. George said, I won. He said, all four were overs. I'll tell you why they were all overs.
3: Bullpen.
4: The bullpens come in and they talk about how hard they throw. I don't care how hard they throw.
3: No.
4: They block the first batter.
3: Yeah.
4: They get a bullpen. It's first and third, nobody out. Yeah. And they can't put the ball over the plate. And it's then, boy, he's throwing 98. And all of a sudden, there's three runs on the board.
3: Yeah.
4: The bullpens give up runs. They all stink. All the bullpens stink. The reason San Diego's winning, they have a really good bullpen. The reason Milwaukee's winning, really good bullpen. The reason Tampa Bay's winning, and John McKay, you proved to me the Yankees have a good bullpen. So these teams are playing, but you get a good bullpen.
3: Yeah.
4: You can hold on to leads.
3: Well, you have to if the starters only go
4: five or six.
3: Yeah.
4: Even in the playoffs, George, they don't go any farther.
3: Boy, Schlittler looked good the other night. Jeez.
4: He's good. He's good.
3: Oh, my gosh. Oh. Good. He's better than good.
4: That's what I said.
3: Like today, Mazeroski, he'll go seven if they let him.
4: George, I think, took the strikeouts. The biggest thing is not.
3: Yeah, I take
4: how long he pitches.
3: Exactly.
4: You know,
3: he goes seven innings, you'll get your eight.
4: Oh no, easy.
3: But see what happens is I've had this with Cole a few times. You know, you need six and a half, and he gets five and five and leaves.
4: Happens all the time.
3: Six and
4: it happens all the time.
3: Leaves. Yeah.
4: No, most times when
3: now
4: the
3: would you think today the leash should be a little longer?
4: No, not a chance. They can't. They don't. They can't pitch it. They got written in their script.
3: But I mean, in a three-game series, there's no
4: in their script. I saw it was the third time through the lineup.
3: Oh yeah,
4: out. No, they said the stats say you come out there.
3: Well, that's why the one guy was so mad the other night. The guy for the Red Sox. He's strong.
4: Gray should not be taken out. There's an example.
3: He has the numbers to back it up. He said, I am the strongest pitcher in baseball third time through. Now, someone had to tell him that.
4: It just bothers me so bad that you'd rather have a Boston bullpen than Gray in the game.
3: Yeah.
4: But they took him out and brought Miller in. Who's staying? Miller's not any good. It isn't like you're bringing Rivera in.
3: Yeah, that's the other thing. We've talked about that 100 times.

0: bringing in Mariano, there, Gossage, that's different.
1: Yeah. Oh, no, I would bring my bullpen every game in.
0: Yeah, but you don't have
1: it. They're bringing bullpen guys in who throw hard but don't get anybody out. It's the common thread all the time. And so today is when George has Messick and Mizza, they should strike out 10 if they pitch.
0: Yeah, if they leave him in.
1: If they leave him in the game. Yes, that's always the hangout.
0: No question about it. Let's talk about the big game noon. Alabama and Mississippi State, both 4-0. This Super Camario, where'd he come from? They said he set the Manning passing camp on fire.
1: Well, that's all I knew about him.
0: Yeah,
1: and you said something again, about it. I knew that a long time ago, that Carr and him looked the two best. They said they were the two best quarterbacks there. And since Carr's at Notre Dame, he gets a bigger rep. But they said right with Carr was Taylor from Mississippi State.
0: I learned my lesson on him when he went to Minnesota. Just torn to pieces.
1: I remember.
0: And Minnesota that just went out to Washington and won the next week.
1: Yes, they did.
0: What's that tell you?
1: That's how good he is, and that's how good Mississippi State is. Boy, does Alabama have an offense, though.
0: Oh, boy.
1: Oh, are they scoring points?
0: Quarterback can move.
1: That's another great quarterback that
0: he can
1: young
0: move,
1: kid.
0: Wow. He can move.
1: And throw. He can do both. You know, I like.
0: Oh, that's.
1: You know how I feel about that.
0: Yeah,
1: that's an oldest statement from George and I in the book.
0: You got to be able to move.
1: If you can run on third and eight and get a first down and then throw the ball accurately also. Mm-hmm. See, that's what's wrong with Lagway. And
0: the guy in Michigan is terrible.
1: You know, they can't throw accurate. No. Yes, he can throw the ball through the fence.
0: Yeah. You know what he's
1: worth? But he can't hit the fence.
0: Touch pass. Guy swinging out of the backfield. He has to stop, slow down, and catch.
1: Always.
0: See, those aren't in the stats.
1: The count is
0: completely. Brady, you'd be running full speed and gone.
1: Yeah, no question.
0: That's the difference.
1: Yeah, Bill Walsh's offense was made for that. He said his West Coast offense is hitting guys on the run. So Montana was perfect. He didn't have a strong arm.
0: No.
1: But he'd hit you on the run.
0: But this guy in Michigan, he can put his head down and run over you at the goal line.
1: I know. We don't want to run him back.
0: That boy can run you over at the goal line. Yeah. You don't want to be in his
1: place. Same thing with that Florida quarterback went to Indianapolis.
0: Lagway.
1: No.
0: Oh, I know who you mean. Oh, the guy.
1: What?
0: Rich. Yeah.
1: Yeah, Richardson.
0: You know what?
1: He's the ultimate.
0: I was in on him early. I thought he stunk in college. He could run you over.
1: But no, he fits the bill.
0: Utah that year?
1: No, he fits the bill.
0: Yeah, he fits. He can't.
1: You're talking about a guy who could. But if you watch him throw the ball in the field, just say, man, what an arm.
0: Yeah.
1: But you have to be accurate.
0: You have to be something.
1: You know, but you'll see two good quarterbacks in this game. Alabama, Mississippi State.
0: Yeah, that's a nooner.
1: Two good quarterbacks.
0: That's a nooner, too. Alabama, as you said, you know.
1: Well, we're going to find out Mississippi State's legitimate in this game.
0: Yeah.
1: Because Alabama has killed everybody. I mean, they're talking about a team that came out of the gate offensively.
0: Yeah, they got behind against Florida State, and then they came
1: ended up
0: back
1: killing it. Same thing with Kentucky. You know, halftime was.
0: We talked about this game, Ohio State, Iowa, game days there. It'll be, you know, just a crazy game. But man, oh man, you got to cover Jeremiah Smith.
1: You know, it's a great statement when a guy is that good. He looks so much better than anybody on the field.
0: Yeah.
1: He looks so. He's a pro. That's all. He's a pro.
0: I heard somebody talking about him when he came out of high school. They said he's one of the few guys that could go right now.
1: That tells you right there,
0: to the NFL. And, you know, this.
1: Well, his size. He's so big and so fast.
0: Yeah.
1: And even if he's covered, you can throw the ball to him.
0: You can throw it.
1: He's going to get it.
0: You can throw it. Here's the one that reputation looks like a good game, but Clemson will have to come up with something special.
1: Well, the Las Vegas knows. They're favored by 16.5 points. And the game's at Clemson. George, you know how many times we've talked about that. Miami, don't turn the ball over early. And Miami's had a way of losing these games.
0: They've had a penchant for turning the ball over in big games in a row.
1: Yes, they have, George.
0: Yes, they have.
1: I mean, I'd like to have Miami in this game, too, because they play so much, because they're a national contender.
0: Yeah, I watched Clemson this week. I stayed
1: and
0: up
1: not as good.
0: And watched them play Cal.
1: Yeah, they're not as good.
0: Cal has that guy who just throws the ball to the other team three times a game.
1: They build him up like he's really good, too. We don't see the same thing.
0: No,
1: that's right.
0: Here's maybe the game of the day.
1: It's got to at least be one of them.
0: Yep.
1: Florida at Missouri. Missouri's a tough place to win. And Florida just destroyed Ole Miss last week. Boy, they could score.
0: That's a good word.
1: They're averaging 52 points a game.
0: They say he's the best running back in the country.
1: Oh, really?
0: That's what they're saying.
1: Okay. And he doesn't play every down. That's another thing. They got two running backs they play. Prove it game for Florida. One spectacular victory can get you ranked highly. Now, can you do it the next week? Missouri at home won't make it easy.
0: No, Missouri at home. Drinkowitz has done a nice job there.
1: He really has.
0: I mean, you think about that league, who you're playing week in and week out. You're going to play Texas. Then you're going to play Oklahoma. Then you're going to play Georgia. Then you're going to play Florida. And you haven't mentioned Mississippi, Mississippi State. You haven't mentioned them at all yet.
1: Alabama.
0: Alabama. You haven't mentioned them.
1: Auburn. No, it's a heck of a lake. It really is.
0: You know, it really is. I mean, like, the middle is, like, the Big Ten, the top's just as good.
1: Oh, definitely. I mean, better.
0: You got Ohio better. State. You got
1: they Southern won the national championship, yeah.
0: Yeah, but you go, like, say, 4-8.
1: I agree.
0: SEC's much better.
1: I do
0: better.
1: Agree.
0: Yeah.
1: BYU.
0: Yeah, they're thinking that's going to be a tough game today.
1: Well, I saw TC. I that's you know how things get in Georgia's mind.
0: You saw him against Belichick. Yeah. Awful.
1: It looked so bad awful. That day. Yeah, so that's always sticks in my head. Because BYU is really good. Yeah. I really like BYU's team. Because I was talking to somebody who was a gigantic Notre Dame fan. And I said, who do they play? He said, listen, they still have to play BYU.
0: Miami and BYU.
1: At BYU is not easy. The Mormons out there are
0: I imagine the altitude has something
1: crap.
0: To do it.
1: Yep, they're talking crap out there.
0: Yeah. Texas Tech and Colorado. Boy, is Deion Sanders. Another
1: dud. Remember, Deion had it going that first year, but he had Travis Hunter and his son.
0: Yeah,
1: you know, a little better team, but
0: he ran his mouth a little too much too.
1: Yeah, he can't help himself.
0: Texas Tech will spank them, don't you think?
1: They have not scored. They have not been scoring points though. Texas Tech has not been scoring. Washington at USC. O'Reilly got beat again.
0: That's my guy. He's a big. He has stolen more money than Willie Sutton and Jesse James combined. He's out of excuses. Gary Patterson's.
1: They keep bringing in defensive coordinators, and they still don't stop anybody.
0: They're softer than dog poop. That's why Penn State has a chance next week, as bad as they are, because they'll run the ball. Well, they better run the ball.
1: I can't give Penn State a chance against anybody right now. The way they're playing.
0: Not
1: the way they're playing.
0: That's their first whiteout, but no. I watched that game. Now, remember, the quarterback got a dirty hit, and they're celebrating it, by the way. Come on. Come on, Lincoln. Get some control. But who has a backup that started at Nebraska?
1: I know. And he was coming out number one player in the country when he came out of high school.
0: Yep.
1: But that was a heck of a hit. Oh, my gosh. He was coming torpedo. It was a torpedo trying to hurt him.
0: And you don't celebrate.
1: He was trying to hurt
0: him. No, you don't celebrate it. No. Come on.
1: But that's typical Southern Cal, what I said.
0: But let me
1: on,
0: say
1: on the court. I'm not on the floor, on a field. They don't stop anybody, but then they make a play like that.
0: Fight, yeah. But I'm going to say this about Lanning. The week before, up 77.
1: I know.
0: He ran to the line to score 84th. I watched the game. He ran to the line three times. Mm-hmm. He didn't have to take a knee.
1: He frustrated me.
0: Snapped the ball
1: he frustrated me so bad.
0: Yeah.
1: Because they said the team's got the most players drafted is Oregon, and they sure ain't playing like it.
0: Well, I'm here to tell you, you hit my guy like that, guess what?
1: Someone's
0: I'm telling you what's happening.
1: Yeah.
0: I'm going to tell you ahead of time. You hit my quarterback, and then you celebrate, your quarterback's going down.
1: He has to go down.
0: He has to. Uh-huh. I mean, it's like in belt boxing, guy hits you low.
1: Same idea.
0: Exactly.
1: So our boy Belichick's getting a lot of points today. 22.5 points, I think, something like that.
0: He is today.
1: Notre Dame's really good on the defensive side.
0: Yeah. 190 yards, though.
1: Yeah, they do that.
0: 190 yards, I think, is all they give up.
1: Is that all? Yeah, less than 200 yards?
0: Yeah.
1: Oh, my gosh.
0: Mm-hmm.
1: Yep.
0: How bad would it be? I mean, Carolina, the program's in disarray. General manager fired, son in rehab. The program's in disarray.
1: Is Belichick still with his woman?
0: I believe so.
1: A young woman?
0: Yeah. She has to go to school during the day, though. I mean, she's still in high school, so.
2: Oh,
0: yeah, the cheerleader. She's part of the cheerleading sport. Auburn and Tennessee, that has potential.
1: It's another typical SEC game.
0: A little
1: game.
0: Flat after last week.
1: Typical Texas. SEC game. That, it's two programs have been good forever, but they're not considered a top echelon in the SEC.
0: No,
1: there's just so many good teams.
0: No, they played Texas tough last week. They had a shot.
1: They did. They beat the spread. They beat the spread.
0: Here's one that looks good on paper. I'm afraid they just have a little too much pedigree. Michigan.
1: Minnesota will Washington, though.
0: Row the Boat will be having I'm fired up.
1: Row the Boat is a tremendous coach for Minnesota.
0: Absolutely.
1: You know what I mean? Like, Minnesota is not getting.
0: Nope. Not getting five stars.
1: Best five stars in the world, yes.
0: Penn State, whomever.
1: And every year. They're a lot like Pitt. when they see the 7, 8, 9 games, and that's a great year for them. You know, and it's the one team I don't like betting against, Minnesota.
0: No.
1: Because they run that ball. And next thing you know, it's...
0: play action, too. Big yeah. tight end.
1: It's 21-20 with 2 minutes left.
0: So he's running the clock.
1: How do they stay in this game?
0: No, he's running the clock up. No, he's the perfect fit for there because he's not picking...
1: This is definitely a trench game.
0: Oh, yeah.
1: You have to, these two teams want to run it.
0: And you
1: they want to run it.
0: Michigan's got some big boys up there, too.
1: I forgot this is a little Brown Jug game, too.
0: Yeah.
1: I did forget about that. They celebrate like crazy after the game. With them. But Michigan's whooped them so many times.
0: They think they're going to win. That's the devil.
1: Yeah.
0: Like Michigan's going there today, and their coaches are telling them, this is going to be a tough game. And they're eye-rolling when they're not looking.
1: They're
0: going like this. Like, yeah, okay, He told us that last week, and we...
1: I saw Iowa, though.
0: Last play of the game. That's what Iowa's like. Iowa can... like you say, you fool around, let them stay in the game.
1: Yes,
0: because you know how they're going to like what Juan says. Say it doesn't matter who the quarterback is.
1: Not at Iowa.
0: It has nothing to do with
1: it. Parker's been there.
0: He said he's going to run the ball.
1: 90 years, you're thinking
0: he's going to throw to the tight ends on 3rd and 5.
1: Same team,
0: and they're going to be facing the quarterback when they catch it. There's going to be no running with a ball.
1: No,
0: there's no running.
1: That's Iowa.
0: Yeah.
1: Ferentz looks old. And Parker looks older. They got the oldest coach staff in the world.
0: And you know they're going to run one punt back for a touchdown.
1: They do it every game. Or block a punt.
0: No, they've played the same way. He's the longest tenured coach, and the next guy's not even close to him. Yeah. Narduzzi's like third.
1: Duzzo's in
0: like
1: there,
0: 14 years.
1: Duzzo's in there.
0: I mean, it's not even close.
1: Yeah, but I get a kick out of watching Iowa play.
0: Yeah.
1: Because you could put 19...
0: Same film. Nope.
1: It looks up.
0: Nope. You got some big tight end that's going to the pros like Kittle. Yeah. You know that's what's coming.
1: They've had so many of them. They've
0: over
1: so
0: here.
1: Many tight ends. I mean,
0: finally last week, went way over that total. Thank the Lord. Over by 20. I was watching it halftime. It was almost over. I said, this is going to be one of my, they're not going to score the whole second half. It was like 56. They had like 52 at half. I'm like, only I could put the Maluch on these guys. Who you like today?
1: Oh, I'm going another over. I'm going Arkansas over the total. Arkansas
0: over. And A&M.
1: Yep.
0: That looks like a big one. I like Army to beat Louisiana Tech. I'm Academy guy. Anybody I can take the Academies, I think. That game at noon today, I'd be on the under. That's Air Force Navy. They've played 10-7 for 100 years. Hey, thanks again for listening. We'll see you next week on Z104.

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2: 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Buried in it is a startling admission. 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
16: 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Alex Gold, Chris Mack with you here on BetMGM Game Day. Alabama up 14-7 as the second quarter is just about to start. Again, Mississippi State was down 14-0 after a pick six the other way. A very impressive drive, though, to make it 14-7, although Alabama is down inside the Mississippi State 20-yard line to start this quarter. So a lot of action already. Again, we were just talking about the total a couple segments ago in the 60s, and we said that's a pretty high number. But, man, so far you're feeling good if you took the over.
17: Yeah, we're on track as long as the Alabama defense keeps scoring. Give me another defensive touchdown, and we'll cash this over, Alex.
16: Yeah, well, Alabama just got on the board as we came back from break. So it's about pinning an extra point, going to be 21-7. As well. So, yeah, we're already up near 28 points. This was a 17-yard run by Keelan Russell. So, an impressive start for him and the Crimson Tide on the road.

0: they will probably take some of these quarterbacks earlier than they should. Give me your thoughts, 310-840-4910, 310-840-4910 on the Westwood One Sports Talk and Text Line. It is College Saturday now, so let's do this. It is time for a scoreboard now. Here's Will Dalton, get you caught up on all the games going on right this moment.
1: Scoreboard now.
2: Florida seems to be in a little bit of trouble over at Mizzou because Mizzou got him another one on the board. Jamal Roberts rushing in for a 5-yard touchdown, and now that extends the lead 27-10. 9:59 to go in the third quarter over there. Florida, they have the ball. They're still on their side, though. Second and 14 from their own 38 right now. We'll keep you posted on that. Tennessee, hey, how about this? They took a lead. 10-7 now they lead. 5:25 to go in the third quarter. Meanwhile, Ohio State still hanging on to a 17-6 lead against Iowa. Not a ton of offensive explosion at all from Iowa, but they do have the ball and they're approaching the 50-yard line. So trying to get a little something going here as the third quarter ticks down. And South Carolina leads Kentucky, but it is 17-10 right now. There is 41 seconds to go in the first half, so Kentucky finally starting to answer a little bit. It was 17-0 Gamecocks, and finally they're putting a little something together now.
0: All right, there you go. You're caught up on everything. Keeping an eye on that Iowa-Ohio State game. Like you said, keeping an eye on the Auburn-Tennessee game. My gosh, I mean, it's like it was terrible. They bounced their quarterback. George McIntyre, I mean, it's not big yards, but he did have a big play last time. He's 6 for 6 for 80 yards since he came in for Faison Brandon to take his place. We're just joining us. There was a benching already. Deshaun Bishop is going off. He's got 17 for 110. He's got the touchdown for Tennessee as well. So we're keeping up to date. Second half on all these big games. Again, just kind of looking there. Ohio State took that lead right before the half with Jeremiah Smith, and then nothing in the third quarter. Iowa's got the football right now, so we'll keep you up to date on that. My gosh, Tennessee now 16-7, as you said. Boy, I'll tell you, Florida, it's just, and I don't know how a coach does it. You know, Coach Summerall down there at Florida is, you know, he's all excited. He's got his team going, and I know all week long, he probably was like, man, you know, how do I keep this team under wraps? They just beat Ole Miss. Ole Miss was high from coming in and beating LSU, and we're now seeing it 3 weeks in a row. Missouri is just handling Florida about midway through the third quarter, as you said, 27-10, and Kentucky not dead yet at 17-10. All right, here's what we'll do. We'll keep you up to date on those games, but we're also going to start previewing the games a little bit later on tonight as well. BYU goes into TCU. That's going to be a good one. Will it be a test for Miami? We'll get into that conversation as well. Texas Tech, Colorado, Washington, USC, and others that are going on later tonight. So we'll start previewing those games in the third hour of the program. Stay with us. We'll do it coming up next. It is College Saturday Now, keeping you up to date on everything in college football every Saturday. Plus, we'll add some Major League Baseball playoffs as the Dodgers and the Braves are at it. We already have one in the books that we'll tell you about and a couple of more starting up tonight. So let's preview all those night games. We'll do it coming up next, College Saturday Now, on Westwood One Sports and the Westwood One Sports.
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30: Here's LaPierre, wrister. He scores! All the new guys chiming in for the Penguins. Loose puck in front, they whack at it and score! It's Philip Hallander off the backside of Ladar and they score! A shorthanded goal for Nick Robertson, his second goal in his Penguins debut, and the Pens go up by half a dozen here in Philly.
31: Artur Shelov and the Pittsburgh Penguins put up a shutout against their opponent.
30: on opening night. It's a 7-0 winner over the Philadelphia Flyers for the Pens here tonight, as everybody played a part in the Penguins' first win of the 2026-2027 season.
0: I think it was a great start. Most of our structure was in place, but there's always details you're kind of fine-tuning, so we'll look to fine-tune those details tonight against a good team.
1: It's Nylander. One wild shot, and it goes wide of the net to the Canadiens. Hold on.
2: It's a team where if you give them too much space or playing loose, then come back at you. So we got to make sure that we're defending the right way.
3: Blake Lizotte and Dan Muse speaking for the defense after looking like they could score with their eyes closed against the Flyers and shutting them out on Wednesday night. The message and the theme is clear for tonight's game against Montreal. Hello and welcome to UPMC Penguins Live pregame with Colby Armstrong, Pierre McGuire, Michelle Crecchiolo, and Brian Metzer. I'm Paul Steigerwald, Jacob Lastner at the controls. Lizotte, Ben Kindle, and Andre Kuzmenko will be in the lineup tonight against the Montreal Canadiens. So the Penguins waived David Gustafson and sent him to Wilkes-Barre. They'll have to clear waivers. It looks like Elmer Soderblom and Ville Koivunen will be the healthy scratches tonight after having played Wednesday night against the Flyers. Yeah, the Penguins have a lot of guys and a lot of good ones, too. You got to figure that somebody's going to claim somebody here if the Penguins have to waive any more players along the way. Decisions, decisions for Kyle Dubas, Dan Muse, and Hockey Ops. Coming up, Colby Armstrong joins us. The Penguins and Canadians are coming up on the Penguins Radio Network, presented by Clearview Federal Credit.
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19: Yeah, a lot of people thought that we're a little crazy at that time, but I thought if there was ever one chance we were going to catch the Montreal Canadiens, it would be opening night, because they figure they're opening against an expansion club, was right off training camp, maybe some of their players wouldn't be in shape.
31: I did the opening game in Pittsburgh. I did the opening face-off, and they had the Penguin on the ice. I'm never going to forget that.
19: Everybody was very pleased. We only lost 2-1, and Andy Bathgate scored the only goal for us, first goal in Penguin history. And so everybody was pleased about that one, but that didn't last long with Montreal.
3: Those are the voices of Jack Riley, the original general manager of the Penguins, and the great, legendary Jean Béliveau, who scored his 400th goal in Pittsburgh the night the Penguins and the Canadiens opened the Penguins' first season in the NHL on October 11th of 1967. The Penguins lost the game 2-1. Andy Bathgate scored for the Pens, and the Habs were the eventual 1968 Stanley Cup champions. Let's welcome in Colby Armstrong, who wore the Canadiens uniform for a while, and I guess you would know, Army, just how regal Jean Béliveau was in Montreal.
10: Well, yeah, I think I shared that story with you in past shows where I got to eat pancakes with him. A pretty special kind of run-in at a strip mall in Montreal, so it was pretty cool. But yeah, he's legend there. He's of legend there, and their team is of legend to the people in Montreal. And so, you know, out of the gates, we get a Battle of Pennsylvania, Staggy. We get a Montreal game against Montreal. There's just something different when you play those teams, and it is on Saturday night, which is extra cool. So, yeah, legends galore through Montreal's history and past. Pretty cool bringing up Jean Béliveau's name. It's nice that you do that. You can bring him up as often as you want, as he's a special player in the game of hockey, yes, but with the Canadiens as well.
3: Well, here we are again, playing the Montreal Canadiens in the 60th year of the franchise. As I said, it started in 67. And, you know, speaking of starts, what a great start in Philadelphia. Unbelievable start for the Penguins against the Flyers. It was almost too easy, but we'll take it. Just a perfect way for the season to begin.
10: Yeah, and I, you know, with the other day at practice, I asked some of the guys, I'm like, geez, like, you know, were you guys that good or were they kind of that bad? And you never know what you're going to get, Staggy, I think, at the start of the year, right? I think it's kind of nerve-wracking. Can you imagine being a coach or a GM and you do all this work in the summer, and we have a lot of new faces, right? And a lot of guys had to play due to injury too, that were brand new, and how's this going to come together and work? And so, you know, to get that kind of start, they did it last year also, and Dan Muse has his guys ready, and it was a great performance to kind of springboard them into the season, no question. When you're sitting there kind of wondering what's going to happen, they put their best foot forward in the best possible way. They were on top of the Flyers. They outskated them. They won every battle, and then they executed and scored as well. Had a lot of guys in the mix also that, you know, had something to feel good about, including Shelobs and Net.
3: You had a chance to talk to Marty St. Louis. He had a good phrase for you about what his role is now as the head coach of the Canadiens.
10: Yeah, just with their team, right? They're a young team, but they've been through, you know, lots now, and this is 6th year as head coach, and they've kind of steadily taken steps, made the playoffs the last few years in a row, conference finals last year, knocked out some young players with some big moments. But I kind of asked them, it's different now. You make the conference finals, your team's established, like your young guys are here, they know what they are. Are you kind of pushing the same way? And he said, no, before I would say I was driving and leading that way. Now I'd say I'm more steering. So he has a lot more trust in this young group and the core group, and guys are in the right spots that he can kind of just let them do their thing.
3: Well, they've been in town for 2 days, so they're going to have a warm feeling about Pittsburgh after the 2 days in the Berg, practicing in Cranberry and then practicing at PPG Paints Arena. It almost reminds me a little bit of playoff hockey. They're going to be ready.
10: Yeah, they will. I know that they hit up some golf. They got some good weather in Pittsburgh, too, and they were all raving the next day about how nice Pittsburgh was. So they got to experience it in that kind of fashion. They've only played one game on opening night, so they've sat around and waited a long time to play a game. So let's hope, you know, the Penguins can get the jump out early on them. They didn't start very well in their first game against Toronto. They ended up winning that game. They got a little better as the game went on. So I'll be curious to see how this one kind of shakes out here tonight with these two teams.
3: Army's Angle is next on the Penguins Radio Network, presented by Clearview Federal Credit Union.
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17: 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I think it's up to the group. You know, I think, you know, everyone's got to lead in their own way. But, you know, I think as a captain, you know, things are definitely different than they were, you know, 15 years ago. So, yeah, I think you have to adjust like everybody, like, you know, the game, everything's different. So, but I think as far as that, you know, standard of, you know, just trying to create a good culture and make it a place that guys, you know, feel good coming into. That's, you know, that's something that I think that's been pretty consistent, you know, trying to do.
3: You just love hearing Sidney Crosby talk about how he handles things as captain and why guys do so well when they're new to the team. And I think those two kind of things go hand in hand, really. And Army, you would know as well as anyone what Sid's nature is as a captain and how he handles things internally for the Penguins and with his teammates.
10: Yeah, an NHL record, longest serving captain in the NHL as of his first game the other night as well, knocking off Steve Yzerman. But yeah, he does it all. And I've always said this about him, like he's one of the more thoughtful players or guys in the dressing room. And I think that's what obviously people are attracted to him and want to hang out with him and want to be around him and pick his brain and learn from him. But, you know, at the same time, he's in recognition of that, Staggy, which makes it so special. And you see, they put some guys next to him in the room over the years, and, you know, and he's so good at coming in early or finding a guy and spending time with certain guys that are new. And cause everyone's pretty wide eyed to him, right? Like he's Sidney Crosby, man. And so it's the big attraction when you come to the Penguins and you're in that dressing room, and, you know, he's aware of that and how much it means to kind of make guys feel at home and make guys feel settled. And I give him a ton of credit for noticing that, because not only does he get himself ready, Staggy, every year, mentally and physically, but he kind of settles everyone in as well who's new. And, you know, that's part of the Pittsburgh culture. That's part of the great stuff that's in Pittsburgh.
3: Well, let's think about it, Army. He went from being the kid, Sid the kid, to kind of Sid the dad. I mean, he's like the time he's been here, 20 years, that's a completely different image and role that he has for these young players. They're looking up to him. Like, you know, in a different way than they even would have been 10 years ago, if you know what I mean.
10: Yeah, absolutely. Yeah, absolutely. And it's really a special thing because we've gotten to see it as well. The fans have gotten to see it as well. And how many guys have come through, how many line mates he's had over the years that he's, you know, put on his back or made careers for, you know, little moments inside the dressing room of certain pictures that he's captured for a certain trainer in a moment. You know, there's just, he's just, he's, he was made for that. And some, I've heard some arguments that he's maybe the greatest captain ever in the NHL. And I know there's a Mark Messier Leadership Award. I wouldn't be surprised if years to come, they start thinking about that in that situation for him as well, just because of his stature and the way he's done things and led his country and led this team for so many years in such a classy, passionate, really perfect way.
3: Well, it's always interesting when the Penguins and Sidney Crosby play the Canadiens, because Sid grew up a Montreal Canadiens fan, and his first game in the NHL on opening night, in Pittsburgh anyway, was against the Montreal Canadiens, you may recall, and he scored on a shootout. It's a famous goal that he scored to get things rolling in his career. He has 26 goals, 72 points in 55 games against Montreal in his career. We'll be back with more with Colby Armstrong in a moment. This is the Penguins Radio Network presented by Clearview Federal Credit.
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3: Well, Army, the Penguins have taken pride in their defensive game under Dan Muse. They kind of slipped in the second half of the year last year, would like to have finished higher in terms of goals against, and I think that's something they've really talked about. I know it was a short training camp, but I thought it was interesting that Blake Lizotte said they're trying to sharpen up their details of their structure, and Dan Muse had some interesting things to say yesterday in a great interview on the phone with Mark Madden about the defensive structure of the Penguins and things they're working on. You know, we always hear about the F3, the forward that's high in the zone. If a defenseman moves up, forward's got to get back and kind of cover the back door. And you, as a guy who played the wing, what could you say about the nuances of being in that role where you're that high guy and the other team gets the puck and they're coming back at you and you suddenly find yourself in kind of a defensive position?
10: Yeah. It's an important thing. I think especially at the start of the year, right, Stag? The coaches want to iron those things out. That's communication. Those are details. Those are a lot of things. Like, more often than not, you've spent enough time with guys, you have your line, you can create and generate chemistry and offensive zone play and start to connect that way. Some of the little details of switches, for example, the first goal of the game, Robertson with the Sid chop tip at the side of the net. New Penguin, Ben Riemsdyk, down the wall, keeps the puck in. Sid backs him up, fake shot over to Tanger. Tanger, shot tip pass. Those are the things that they want to work on. The neutral zone, not letting them come through with speed as much in the neutral zone and getting up on them and making it difficult so you can turn pucks over and get back going the other way. I know the league and other coaches talk about that a lot. Those are the things they work on here early. And those are the things that are important that they establish and get into their game right away. And I thought the Penguins did a great job of that. That's what frustrated, you know, Philly. That's what had their legs going too for the Penguins in that first game. And those are the little details of the system, I guess that's what you would call it, inside of the Penguins game that is important that everyone's on the same page. So that's why you see so much emphasis put on that early at camp, meetings, talking about it. And that's a you know, kind of a systematic setup that the Penguins want to just make sure they're it's well ironed, because, you know, that's what dictates their game. The rest of it comes off of all that stuff, right? The skill, the anticipate, all that stuff is hockey sense and that what these players can provide. But the actual bones of their game has to be this certain way. And that's why there's so much focus from coaches and players this time of the year on all that. And they're constantly doing it all year too, Staggy. They're kind of tightening the screws all the time, making sure everything's perfect.
3: Well, you know, you hear coaches talking about our routes that we take, you know, or routes, you know, up through the neutral zone. And guys, you know, with patterns, mm-hmm. almost like pass patterns in football. The quarterback has his receivers crisscrossing or going in certain directions. There's a little bit of that in hockey, too, when the forwards go to center ice. And then the opposition has to kind of know what those patterns are. So they're kind of anticipating where to be to disrupt the flow of the opposition. Mm-hmm. I can remember Jacques Lemaire when he was running the trap for New Jersey. I'd hear players tell me that he would literally say, no, you need to move over like 8 inches. you have to be here, not here. And it was just so subtle. Yeah. And yet to him, it was massive. Well, before we go, Army, what about the Canadians? What kind of problems can they pose if you're not on top of them or, you know, in the right position when they're coming at you?
10: Yeah, they've got firepower offensively. It wasn't their best showing in their first night. Some of their big boys were a little quiet. Their fourth line actually was one of their best lines, but they can skate. They have depth. They have guys in the right spots. They're kind of a well-oiled team that's been together for a long time that are kind of starting to hit their stride. So the Penguins, those details through the neutral zone, slowing them down, executing through the neutral zone for themselves offensively. They have to play like they did against Philly. They're going to have their legs against Montreal.
3: Army, enjoy your show up there in Canada. Thank you so much for being with us tonight. Always love it. And I just love having you on when I know that you played for both teams that are going at it tonight.
10: Yeah,
3: Pittsburgh.
10: I'm pretty lucky, Staggy.
3: Yeah, you are. Okay, that's Colby Armstrong. We'll go down the hall in a moment on the Penguins Radio Network, presented by Clearview Federal Credit Union.
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3: Cole Caulfield, or part of the top line of the Montreal Canadiens, plays with Nick Suzuki, who was a 100-point man last year. Cole Caulfield scored 51 goals. First guy to do that for Montreal since Stéphane Richer did it back in 89-90. And he's been in town with his teammates for a couple of days, and somebody caught up with him after practice at PPG Paints Arena yesterday to ask him about the Pittsburgh Penguins.
11: You just see, you know, their first game, they were ready to go, and I think they got a mature team for how young they are with, you know, obviously the legends, as you said, and leading the way, but obviously a team you got to watch out for any night. You know, you want to limit their touches, you know, try and keep their speed away, but you know, they got a good young core there too that you know, it's got the right leadership, and obviously you can see kind of how dangerous they can be any night.
3: Yes, you can. 14 of the Penguins' 18 skaters got at least a point on Wednesday night, with five players recording multiple point performances, including new additions Nick Robertson, Hendrix Lapierre, and Caden Korsak, and of course Philip Hollander, who had a great night with 3 points in his return after missing all of last season with a blood clot. While we have a moment, I want to send my condolences out to the family of Lyle Oteline, the former Penguin defenseman who played for several teams in the NHL. The entire Penguins organization joins the NHL community in mourning the loss of defenseman Lyle Oteline. Lyle played over 1,000 career NHL games for 8 teams and ultimately called Pittsburgh home upon retirement. Our condolences go out to his wife, Laurel, their children, and the Oteline family. Lyle was known for his tough exterior on the ice, but will always be remembered for his generous heart and enormous laugh. I remember spending a couple opportunities to hang out with Lyle Oteline, and he was one fun guy to hang around. Just a great person that a lot of people loved out there in that Fox Chapel area is where I remember, you know, running into him from time to time. But he was just a really fun-loving guy who really cared about people, and he went through some difficult health problems throughout his career. Sad to hear that he has passed away at the age of 58. Coming up in the second half of the show, Michelle Crecchiola will join us, and we hope you'll continue to join us here on Penguins Live Pregame that is brought to you by our brand-new presenting sponsor, Clearview Federal Credit Union. I want to thank all the folks there. They had us out to meet us in person, or meet them in person, a couple of weeks ago, and just a tremendous support from Clearview Federal Credit Union now for the Pittsburgh Penguins organization. Back more after these messages.
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3: Penguins and Montreal Canadiens tonight. The 60th season for the Pittsburgh Penguins franchise. They're going to, of course, we lost the entire season in 04-05, so it's kind of hard to say, what it is, an anniversary or how you want to phrase it because of that. But this is the 60th year of the franchise. It started in 1967 with a game between the Penguins and the Montreal Canadiens. And Michelle Crecchiolo, is she on the line? Michelle's on the line to talk about Ben Kindle. Thank goodness he's coming back tonight. I was worried he was going to be out for a couple of weeks after the way he was flying in preseason. We couldn't wait to see him back in the lineup. Right, Michelle?
5: He was honestly the best player on the ice, just the way he was playing a 200-foot game and really clicking with his line mates, Brian Rust and Andrei Kuzmenko, who had been together in camp leading up to that point. And so you could just see, Stag, the work he had put in this summer. Went back to Vancouver, British Columbia, where he's from. And he actually told me yesterday, Stag, that he worked out with Danton Heinen and Parker Wotherspoon, who are also from that area. And he said, those guys are great leaders for me. I look up to them as kind of older brothers, he would say. And they kind of set the example for how to be a pro in the offseason. So it was great to kind of train with them and everything like that. And he just learned so much from last season. It was, he said, it was obviously a lot of fun, but he's not going to lie. It was a grind at times as an 18-year-old trying to, keep up with the speed, the size, just the grind of the schedule. And so I feel like for him going back home, being able to take a breath and just regroup, reevaluate, and just really hone in on what he needed to work on, I feel like it paid off even at the brief, window we saw at the start of camp. And I think it's going to be really exciting to see. He's going to be, I'm sure, flying out of a cannon, Stag, get back on the ice after a long off season and dealing with the injury. So it's great. And also, Stag, his parents are here, Steve and Sarah. His sister, Lacey, actually plays soccer at Michigan State in East Lansing. And, I'm obviously a proud Spartan, so I was excited to hear that. But they went and spent time with her in Michigan. They made the 4.5-hour drive here. I spent some time with Ben, and it's kind of great because Steve actually grew up a Canadiens fan. He joked that it was out of spite to spite an uncle who was a big Calgary Flames fan and kept talking about how awesome that team was. And he was like, well, I'm going to cheer for the Habs now, and always loved them. And he kind of passed it on to Ben. And Ben is watched the Canadiens all the time when he was younger, starting when he was little, and he would sit on his dad's lap and they'd watch the games. And he really gravitated towards Brendan Gallagher, and that's why he wore number 11 with the Calgary Hitmen his last season of junior, because he just really liked the way he played, really liked the way he competed. And same with Nick Suzuki. He really liked him. And I think, Ben, obviously a very young player, has a lot of growth to go in his game, but I think there's a little, there's some shades of Nick Suzuki in the two-way play that Ben Kindle has. So I know it's special for him every time he gets to put on a Penguins jersey and play in the National Hockey League, but against the team he loved growing up, it can't get any better for him, Stag, to make his season debut against the Canadiens.
3: Michelle, do you have a sense of where he's going to play tonight? Because there was such a mishmash in practice of who was with whom. And, if Ville Koivunen is scratched, will Ben Kindle play even partially on a line that he was supposed to play on? It was supposed to be Kindle with Kuzmenko and Rust. And I wonder what the line combination will be tonight in his return after the way the makeshift third line played against the Flyers the other night.
5: Yeah, I think the lines will be going out in just a moment, but it looks like he will be playing with Andrei Kuzmenko. Kindle will be centering that line with Kuzmenko on his left. And then Hendrik Lapierre will be on his right. And then Blake Lizotte will slot back in on that fourth line with Connor Dewar on his left. And Philip Hollander will go on his right. So tons of depth there, Stag. I mean, tough decisions to make after the way they played in the opener on Wednesday against Philadelphia. I mean, it just felt like everybody was firing on all cylinders in that game. So You know, but this is what you want as a coaching staff. You want those hard decisions. And I'll be curious to see if Kindle and Kuzmenko can kind of pick up where they left off. Obviously, they don't have Brian Ruff back yet. He's still working his way back from that upper body injury, and the three of them were great together. But, you know, Hendrix Lapierre is definitely hungry, and, you know, I know he relishes every opportunity he has to get on that ice, and I'm sure he's going to be going tonight's stag. So it'll be fun to see what those three can do.
3: And you're working the game tonight with Joe Brand, so have a great time working the opener here tonight against the Montreal Canadiens, Michelle. I know there's going to be a little puck drop ceremony for those who are coming into the building. Make sure you get into your seats. You want to see that for sure. And, Michelle, thanks for your time, and enjoy the game tonight.
5: Thanks so much for having me, Seth.
3: That's Michelle Crecchiolo of Penn's Inside Scoop. And we'll check out the goaltending matchup in a moment on the Penguins Radio Network, presented by Clearview Federal Credit Union.
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3: Well, for the second straight game, we have a matchup of a Latvian goaltender, Artur Šilovs, and a Czech goaltender. Tonight it's Jakub Dobiš. Of course, on Wednesday night, it was Dan Vladar, who's from Czechia. And Šilovs got the best of him, to say the least. He only faced 19 shots. He stopped all of them to get the shutout against Philadelphia in that 7-0 win. Dobiš got the win in Montreal's 3-2 win over the Toronto Maple Leafs Tuesday night. And he stopped 26 shots on the way to that win. So it's Jakub Dobiš against Artur Šilovs tonight. And, you know, Dan Muse was asked, why did you go with Šilovs? And he said, well, because he really had a good game the other night, and he was good in the last game he played in the preseason, and I'm sure he has Sergei Mirishov slotted in here. Wouldn't surprise me if he's already told him, or at least he's told himself, that Mirishov will play on Monday night against the Winnipeg Jets. Pierre McGuire will be joining us after the break. We will be back in a moment on the Penguins Radio Network, presented by Clearview Federal Credit Union.
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18: 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You're gonna miss out.
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21: 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Rivers Casino. Don't miss the moment.
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3: Time to welcome in a man who grew up in the Montreal area, Pierre McGuire, joining us as he always does on our show. And it's always fun when he comes on the air to talk about games between the Penguins and the Montreal Canadiens and maybe a little bit of history growing up there in Montreal and his reverence for the Canadiens franchise. Pierre, welcome to the show. Special night here in Pittsburgh because it is the puck drop on the 60th year of the franchise. And the first game was played against Montreal way back on October 11th, 1967.
2: And I think Gilles Tremblay scored the first goal in the building for the Montreal Canadiens, the late Gilles Tremblay, if I remember correctly. When I first started in the media, I used to travel with Gilles and all the guys on the French side and the English side, and I remember them telling me, you know, his great memory of playing in the Civic Arena was scoring. Whether it was a winning goal or the first goal, I don't remember, but I know
3: think it was the winning goal. I think it was the winning goal because Jean Beliveau scored his 400th goal first. Andy Bathgate
2: there you go.
3: Scored.
2: So it was the winning goal for Gilles.
3: It was, yeah, Gilles, it was Gilles Tremblay, and I remember him too. He was a nice man.
2: He was a true gentleman.
3: You know what's interesting, Pierre, is I've thought about for years. I have such reverence for the Canadiens because they're often referred to as the most storied franchise and. With 23 cups going all the way back to 1917. And now here I am as a member of the Pittsburgh Penguins, and I don't have to take too much of a back seat because I feel like the Penguins are one of the most storied franchises in the NHL now. Maybe not as many cups, but they've certainly had unbelievable hockey players who have left an incredible, indelible mark on the history of the NHL.
2: Well, if you look from 1993, the last time a Canadian team won the Stanley Cup, it was the Montreal Canadiens, and the late Lyle Odline was a big part of that. And it's ironic, he passed away last night in living in Pittsburgh, and the Montreal Canadiens are there, the team that he was an alternate captain on when they won the Stanley Cup in 1993. But you look at Pittsburgh, they win the Cup in 91, they win the Cup in 92, they go to the final in 08, they win the Cup in 09, they go to the final in 16 and win, they go to the final in 17 and win. They are as iconic a franchise as you have in the league right now. Chicago and Pittsburgh would be the two leading contenders to say, you know, Montreal had a lot going on till 93, but since 93, nothing. Look at Chicago and Pittsburgh, and Pittsburgh has just done unbelievable things. And the Sidney Crosby arrival, the Mario Lemieux arrival, obviously the Malkin arrival, the Marc-Andre Fleury arrival, the length of a career like Christopher Letang. I mean, you can go on and on, the drafting of Jaromir Jagr by the great Craig Patrick. There's just so many huge trades with Ronnie Francis and Larry Murphy and Ulfi Samuelsson and Rick.

0: It was pretty amazing.
1: Not only that, Pierre, but you were there when Scotty Bowman won all those cups in the 70s, and then you ended up working with him. Same with me.
0: Yeah.
1: And he ended up being the coach of the Penguins. Like, I thought of him as this guy that was just kind of beyond, you know, being able to even get close to. And I just saw him last week in Buffalo. He's still going at the age of 92. What an amazing character and the greatest and winningest coach of all time. I always think of him when I think of the Canadians.
0: Yeah, well, you should. His mentor was, you know, the late Toe Blake. Think about it. You used to go into the Forum, and I know you remember this, Paul. You go into the Forum, then after the game, you could go to the Texan, which was a little restaurant right across the street. And then if you wanted to stay out a little bit later, you go down to the Toe Blake Tavern. It doesn't exist anymore, but the Toe Blake Tavern was about a block and a half walk from the Forum when you came out of the old building. But one of the best stories I have, and I'll make it really quick, Paul, I was coaching Hartford, and I used to try to bring my teams up a day and a half early so we could practice at the Forum before we play. Not just a morning skate, but a good practice. And I went to Jeff Sanderson, who was so hot. I think he had 42 and 44 goals for me in back-to-back years. He was playing great. And I skated by him. I said, "Sandy, you look like the Rocket." And he looked at me, and he said, "Pierre, who's the Rocket?" So I grabbed him, and back in those days, you could walk off the ice in the Forum on rubber padding and go right to the hallway where all the oil paintings were of the great Canadians. And, Paul, I know you've seen those. And I said, "Jeff, that's the Rocket." And I pointed at Rocket Richard's number 9 oil painting, and he goes, "Oh, I had no idea."
1: And isn't it nice when you know a player who does appreciate the history of the game? And one guy who we've talked a lot about already in this show tonight who actually grew up a fan of the Montreal Canadiens and does appreciate the history is Sidney Crosby, who makes history himself every single night. Pierre, great stuff. Always love talking about the Habs and the Penguins, and looking forward to working with you next game on Monday night when we meet the Winnipeg Jets. Thanks a lot.
0: Thank you so much, Paul. Thinking about Lyle Lodeline's family. Have a great rest of the night, everybody, and enjoy the game.
1: That's Pierre McGuire. We'll be back with Muser's Musings in a moment on the Penguins Radio Network, presented by Clearview Federal Credit.
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1: Well, yesterday Dan Muse was nice enough to actually appear on Mark Madden's radio show, and it was a great interview that the super genius did with him. I really enjoyed it, so I thought you'd like to hear a little excerpt from him where he talked about the team playing a little bit better defensively.
2: It goes without saying, you scored a ton of goals last year. I'm sure you'd like to cut the goals against them. But that said, I thought structure-wise, positionally-wise, you guys were really sound last year defensively. I thought the high forward was always in place. Is there anything tactically you can do to cut the goals down, or is it just a matter of doing what you want maybe a little better?
3: Yeah, I think it's a little bit of both. There's some things that more points of emphasis that we want to have in terms of focus points within the defensive structure just to be better. I think, you mentioned just kind of, positionally there, just to limit odd man rushes in the forward positioning. And, I think it's, there is a lot of times too, just in terms of defensive game, it's not just in defensive zone. It's a lot of it does start there just in terms of alignment and positioning there in the offensive zone, just to make sure that, we're limiting, not just, taking numbers and keeping them above, but also just limiting time and space and the opponent's ability to have room to navigate. And so I think that's been something that, even going back to last year, we were working on. I think we saw some improvements in the second half of the year, but we also know that, we gave up more than we'd like to. And so a lot of times too, it's, even if the numbers weren't high in terms of what we're giving up, sometimes the types of chances that we're giving were very high quality. And so,
1: good stuff from Dan Muse yesterday. And when we come back, the old 2-9er will visit with Chris Letang on the Penguins Radio Network, presented by Clearview Federal Credit Union.
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16: Welcome to the old 2-9er, Penguins and Canadiens tonight. We're joined now by Quebecois. Is that a good word? I guess I can use that. Montreal's own and our own Chris Letang. Tanger, new defense partner this year, TVR, Trevor Van Riemsdyk. I went kind of through my mind of like some of the best partners you've had, and Brian Dumoulin's name definitely popped up. Is it safe to say, Tanger, that TVR and Dumo have some of those same qualities? And if so, what are they?
17: Yeah, I think they're, well, obviously they're both solid defensively. But they actually have a lot of poise. People, they're not known for that, but they're guys that are under pressure. They're really calm, and they can actually make plays. So usually when you see a really defensive guy, they keep it simple. But these guys that actually... They take their time to make the right plays, and under pressure, they seem like to be cool all the time. So.
16: I've known you long enough to know you don't know these numbers, so I'll just spit them out. 50 career games against Montreal, 11 goals, and 41 points. The only team outside the Metropolitan Division you haven't scored that many goals against is the Florida Panthers. The only team outside your division you don't have that many points is the Tampa Bay Lightning. My point is it safe to assume, or is it just another team at this point, this long you've been, 20 years in the league, that Montreal's just another team? Or does it still kind of get your blood pumping a little more than others when you see that red, white, and blue?
17: Yeah, obviously, especially when you play them in their building, in where I'm born, but it's always special. Like growing up as a kid, you're watching that team. They have so much history, and you get fired up a little bit more, and especially at home when you have to do it. So it's always a cool moment.
16: Does it get you excited for the amount of new faces that are in the lineup? Young faces, as you mentioned, some older guys, but is it refreshing for you that's been around as long as you've been to know when you go to the game that you have a balanced attack now? It's not just Sid or Gino or yourself. It could be any different guy in the lineup. All four lines can score. All six defensemen try to chip in defensively. It really is the epitome of a TEAM.
17: Yeah, no, I think it's fun to see, and it actually makes a lot of internal competition to actually climb the lineup, because we have guys that can play on a first, or they can play on a third or a fourth. It doesn't matter. So it's fun. There's a lot of competition within, and it's exciting to come to the rink. There's like kind of a new energy. So,
16: Tanger, thanks for doing this. All the best. Go get the Habs.
17: You're welcome. Thank you.
16: Right. That's Chris Letang, and you have 2 minutes with the Old Two Niner. Enjoy the hockey game.
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1: Well, Blake Lizotte and Ben Kindle are back in the lineup for the Penguins. 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Joe Brand and Michelle Crecchiolo have the call for you tonight. 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
25: Lemieux's got the puck, put it in front. Hey, shoots a score! What a play by Mario Lemieux!
23: When champions become immortal, and when the Stanley Cup is lifted high above Pittsburgh. From Mario Lemieux, Jaromír Jágr, Ron Francis, and Marc-Andre Fleury.
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6: It's time to shift the 60th anniversary party to Pittsburgh. And tonight, the Penguins welcome in a coveted guest and an original six team in the Montreal Canadiens. The 2026-2027 season at PPG Paints Arena starts tonight. And the Penguins are coming in riding some fumes from their season opening shellacking in Philly. And based on the atmosphere that we've already experienced here tonight, the stage is set for another memorable season here in the Steel City. Welcome in, Penguins fans, and welcome back to PPG Paints Arena. Alongside our own Michelle Crecchiolo, I'm Joe Brand. Mish, it's a pretty tall challenge tonight against the Montreal Canadiens, but we also don't want to make short of what the Penguins did on opening night in Philadelphia. It was the largest margin for a season-opening road win in NHL history. The Penguins beat the Flyers in Philadelphia 7-0. What impressed you most about that game?
31: Well, I think it was as flawless of a game as you could play in the circumstances. I think with it being the first game of the season, coming off of a shortened preseason, and I think what impressed me the most is the job that the coaching staff did to prepare the players to go out and play the way that they did. I mean, Dan Muse is just as organized, as hardworking as it gets. He makes the most of every single second. And well, he had less seconds to work with in terms of just, you know, having only a few days of practice, only four games. I felt like he just went in with the plan, executed it. The guys all bought in, and it showed on the ice with how connected they seemed. Even though there's a lot of new faces in that lineup, it just felt like everybody was on the same page. And I think that's incredible considering it was the season opener. So, and I think a lot of credit goes to the guys as well. I think it starts with the captain, obviously, and the big three, and just the standard of excellence they've built here where guys come in ready to go. Like, they don't want to disappoint 87 or 71 or 58. They put in the work going into this camp, whether it was getting started training earlier or coming to Pittsburgh earlier, whatever it was. And I felt like you just saw all of that manifest on the ice. So it was a phenomenal start, as Hendrix LaPierre told you in the old 2-9er in the epic post-game interview, that he didn't think you know, you couldn't really find a guy that had a bad shift. So I think that's just a huge confidence boost for everybody and absolutely something to build on as they go up against a really fast-skilled Montreal team.
6: As flawless of a start as the Penguins had, it made some tough decisions for Dan Muse heading into tonight's game because there's been some roster adjustments. Blake Lizotte is available. Ben Kindle is back. And Andrei Kuzmenko will make his Penguins debut tonight. He's made a quick impact on this Penguins dressing room already in a very short time. And unfortunately, it's been even shorter time because of the tragic loss of his father. But man, did he show how strong of a human he is. Number one, for being here tonight. Number two, he chatted with you and the rest of the media yesterday.
31: Oh my gosh, Joe. It's honestly inspiring just the way he has handled a tragic, horrifying, impossible situation with so much grace. And we're hearing some cheers for him right now as he comes to center ice. You know, he didn't have to talk to the media. He absolutely did not have to, but he wanted to make a statement, and he did it with, you know, with such class. And it was just amazing to see. And even just watching him on the ice too during practice, he was, you know, as positive as anyone can be in that situation. And Ilya Solovyov, who has known him for a few years, said that's just how he is. He just finds a way to find the positive in every single day. And, you know, he was out there and making plays with Evgeny Malkin. And, you know, it's something that he hadn't played for a really long time with the knee injury last year at the end of February. So he was already itching to get back playing. And then to have this tragic personal circumstance happen, you know, he's absolutely ready to get back to doing what he loves and doing what he missed. So I think we're going to see a very emotional Andrei Kuzmenko out there tonight.
6: The entire roster being introduced onto the ice right now. And at the moment, they're showing the big three, the trio, Chris Letang, Evgeny Malkin, and Sidney Crosby being introduced to the crowd. And I'm sure Sid had his fingerprints on this, where they're all in front of the Penguins crease, all three of them. It's not like it's just one by one. Now they are skating one by one to the circle. Chris Letang went first, Evgeny Malkin going now, and the last will be Sidney Crosby. There's a lot of different pregame festivities tonight, so we are going to bring them all here to you. We are going to get to a break in a moment, but we'll let the celebration of Sidney Crosby take it to a break. The anthems and the pregame festivities here at PPG Paints Arena coming up next on the Penguins Radio Network, presented by Clearview Federal Credit Union.
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6: Drop here with PPG Paints Arena. It's the home opener for the Pittsburgh Penguins, welcoming in the Montreal Canadiens. I'm Joe Brand alongside Michelle Crecchiolo. Still a few moments away from opening puck drop, and there are some pregame festivities that we do want to bring to you, the radio listeners. So we'll just keep it here until it's ready. It's time to drop the puck. We're actually going to bring you both anthems tonight as well. But as of this moment, they're introducing the Montreal Canadiens in the starting lineup. So, Mish, I'll just throw to you the topic of this Montreal team. Very impressive year last season. Two very entertaining series. Wins over Tampa Bay and Buffalo before eventually falling to the Stanley Cup champion, Carolina Hurricanes. I mean, what's in store for this Montreal team right now?
31: Oh, my God. I mean, you could just see them building and building and building these last few years. Like, the the talent they were accruing, the deals that their young core have been signing, the culture coming together under Martin St. Louis, and you just knew that they were going to be a dangerous team and a contender sooner rather than later, and sure enough, they did make an incredible run last season, and I think it's such a young group that it was a terrific learning experience for them. And I think that that'll only serve them well. And it's definitely something for, you know, the Penguins to be aware of here.
6: Obviously, under some great leadership in Martin St. Louis, their head coach, Ivan Demidov signing an 8-year extension, Alex Newhook, Zachary Bolduc, Jakub Dobish all signing extensions as well, along with Arber Zekai coming for another year also. Again, we're going to bring you both anthems tonight for the pregame festivities. So our own Jeff Jimerson will start things off with O Canada and then the national anthem.

0: Jeff Jimerson once again doing a fantastic job here at PPG Paints Arena, first honoring Canada and then our own country of America with the national anthem. A lot of pregame festivities before this home opener between the Penguins and the Montreal Canadiens. And right now, an opening montage video. We are going to send it to the PA sound so we can bring that to you, the radio listener.
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6: Well, I gotta say it. 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

0: Tonight's game marks the start of the Pittsburgh Penguins' 60th anniversary in the National Hockey League. To celebrate this milestone year, we ask you to turn your attention to center ice for a very special ceremonial face-off. First, on behalf of the Penguins' original owner and the man responsible for bringing the NHL to Pittsburgh in 1967 and a 2026 Penguins Hall of Fame inductee, Mr. Jack McGuire, please welcome his son, Doug McGuire. Next, representing the Hoffman family of companies, chairman and governor of the Pittsburgh Penguins, Jeff Hoffman. And finally, Hockey Hall of Fame, five-time Stanley Cup champion and franchise icon. Number 66, say it with me, Mario Lemieux.
1: And that's exactly why we wanted to bring you the pregame festivities to you, the radio listener. Mario Lemieux down at center ice with one former owner, one current owner, and three very important people for the history of the Pittsburgh Penguins.
0: Suzuki and Penguins captain Sidney Crosby to center ice to take the ceremonial draw. With Doug McGuire tonight, encased in bronze, is the original game puck used in the Penguins' inaugural game against the Montreal Canadiens on October 11th, 1967. A puck drop 60 years in the making.
1: So obviously a very cool moment for a very special night. The 60th anniversary of the Pittsburgh Penguins beginning the sequence here at home at PPG Paints Arena. And for an event like tonight, you need the big man in the house, Michelle.
2: Oh, you absolutely do. I mean, it just does so much for this building, for this city, anytime Mario's around. And, you know, he goes down the carpet and he fist bumped every single Pittsburgh Penguins player. And you know that meant the absolute world to them. And it's just so special when he's around. He just has such an aura. Joe, I mean, he's royalty. There's no other way to put it. And to have him in town for just kick off the 60th anniversary season is just perfect. What a way to start.
1: Yeah, there's a unique roar and a unique shake of the building whenever he's introduced out onto the ice or on the video board. I know that happened during the playoff run last year. And like you said, there's just royalty. There's an extra aura added to it when Mario is announced in this building. And just a very cool moment. And it's always cool to see the history of this team and how special it is, especially when you still have current heroes and current royalty like number 87, who's skating on the ice right now, still being such an important piece of this roster, let alone the organization, as Mario comes out to have the opening puck drop.
2: Yeah, it's so important for Kyle Dubas too and all of management to make sure that the younger players coming in understand and respect the storied history of this franchise. That's why the Hall of Fame came back. And, you know, to have Mario and to have this year-long celebration is going to be an incredible education.
1: One other note about Dan Muse's starting lineup tonight. The three forwards out there, Andrei Kuzmenko, Sidney Crosby, and Evgeny Malkin, and the two defensemen in Chris Letang and Erik Karlsson. Drop of the puck, we're underway here in Pittsburgh. And the 2026-2027 season at PPG Paints Arena has begun. Penguins attacking from left to right in their home black sweaters as the Montreal Canadiens attacking from right to left in their road white sweaters. Artur Shelov's in net for the Penguins. This is only his second career appearance against Montreal. Jakub Dobish in net for the Montreal Canadiens. This is his second appearance against the Pittsburgh Penguins. Second game of the year for the Habs. They had a season-opening victory in Toronto, 3-2. And meanwhile, the Penguins coming off a 7-0 victory in Philadelphia on Wednesday. Quick shot on net and a save by Artur Shelov to get the night started. His first save at 19:17 of this hockey game.
2: Brian Rust called Mike Matheson, his former teammate, a one-man breakout machine, and he got that play started, just moved up the ice so smoothly, helped the Canadians gain the zone and get that redirect chance on Shelov, but he was ready, makes the stop, and first shot gets into it.
1: Despite the returns for a few different Penguins for tonight's game, Brian Rust is one of the guys still out dealing with a lower body issue. He is still listed at week to week. So again, Dan Muse making some changes. Top line continuing with Nick Robertson, Sidney Crosby, Ricard Raquel, Igor Chinnikov with Tommy Novak and Evgeny Malkin. Andrei Kuzmenko making his Penguins debut tonight. He's on a line with Ben Kindle and Hendrix LaPierre. Fourth line of Connor Dewar, Blake Lizotte, and Philip Hollander. And obviously Kindle making his season debut here tonight. Defensive pairs remain the same. Declan Carlisle and Erik Karlsson. Sam Girard with Caden Korzak. Trevor Van Riemsdyk with Chris Letang. Face off in the Penguins zone. Pens try to clear it. Slafkowski reaches up into the air and drops the puck down to the ice, keeping it alive in the Penguins zone until Caden Korzak got it over to Sam Girard. He worked it to the circle where Blake Lizotte will race it down. Good to see Lizotte back in the lineup after going on the injured list for a few days in between these two first games of the year. Puck goes down to the corner as Hollander sweeps it up the near wall. Korzak from the point throws it off the end boards and a weird bounce. But luckily for Montreal, Jakub Dobish's left skate was angled perfectly in front of the near post to keep that one out. Habs take it the other way as Alex Newhook will backhand it down into the Penguins zone from in between the benches. It's scooped off the end boards by Blake Lizotte. Korzak ahead to Nick Robertson, who scored two goals in his Penguins debut in Philadelphia. One of them being a shorthanded goal, the first one of his career. Montreal works it up the near boards and out to the neutral zone. Tumbling puck, they find it to Deneau, and the Canadiens are offside. Alex Texier over the Penguins' blue line too soon. 18-18 to go in this first. We've got no score.
2: Yeah, amazing start for Nick Robertson. He looks so good in training camp, and for him to carry it over, especially coming in late, he and his wife just welcomed their first child, so they had a lot going on, and he was able to get in, get comfortable, and get off to a hot start.
1: Didn't really play much on the PK in Toronto, and Dan Muse quickly finding him a role there, and talked to him a little bit before this game, as this will get, they wave off icing. Just talked about how he thinks it really can complement his game, his style of playing. Clearly that showed off in game one. Found some luck, we'll be honest. It caught the end boards and then the back of Philadelphia's Dan Vladar's skate. But again, it's that hustling effort that sparked that opportunity for Robertson as he picks the puck up at the neutral zone. Penguins will reset here.
2: And that's just what Dan Muse and his staff are known for, is developing guys at all levels, whether you're a Ben Kindle or a Sidney Crosby or Nick Robertson, getting the most out of your game.
1: Here comes Tommy Novak over the Canadiens line. Try to go for a cross-ice pass to Malkin, but the Habs are able to break it off. They'll take it the other way. Our starting lineups are brought to you by Clearview Federal Credit Union. Opening faceoff to begin this game was brought to you by number one Cochrane Club One Rewards. Here's a bit of a breakaway and a outstretched Artur Shelov will kick the puck away from Josh Anderson. He's lost his stick in the process. It's still up along the end boards. They'll go for a centering pass, but Jake Evans couldn't fire off the shot. Now Igor Chinnikov, the Montreal zone, tries to work away from some defense. Novak's got it down in the corner. Flips it up to Letang. He'll pump one. Blocker save. And it's swept over to the far wall by Montreal, but Girard's got it. They'll take it in behind the net. Rim it over to the near half boards. Letang takes it down to the corner and sends it over to the far side as Josh Anderson knocks it out of midair, worked up to the high slot. Ben Kindle down to a knee, try to dump it in further, but Montreal takes it away.
2: On that breakaway chance, Penguins just caught on a bad change, one of those details that they really need to buckle down.
1: Again, our opening faceoff brought to you by number one Cochrane, Club One Rewards. 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Penguins back in the Montreal zone. Kuzmenko a wrister, and it took out Lane Hutson as his shot went off of his left leg, I believe. Hutson now with the puck. Went down to a knee as he escaped it over into the Penguin zone to Suzuki. Here comes a flying Caulfield. Shoots and scores. Cole Caulfield, who had 51 goals last season, finds his first of the year in game number two. He starts the scoring here in Pittsburgh. It's 1-0 Montreal, not even 4 minutes into the game.
2: You give the Canadians any sort of space, and they're going to make you play. And I think Lane Hutson was able to still make that pass, even though he did go down to the leg that had just blocked the shot, and just boom, boom, boom, quick passing play. And with that remarkable shot of his, he's able to beat Artur Shelov's.
1: Yeah, you're right, Michelle. I mean, Lane Hutson blocked the shot. I don't think he was ready to handle the puck, but it came to him. And as he went down to a knee, he had an outlet pass out to Nick Suzuki, and Cole Caulfield just came out of a cannon over on the far wing. And just like that, it's 1-0 Montreal. And Hutson still on the bench, so he seems to be fine. But that was quite a shot that he blocked from Andrei Kuzmenko.
2: And it does look like Sam Girard may have screened Artur Shelov's on that shot, but it was perfectly placed. That's just what Cole Caulfield does. He's able to find that exact window where he needs to put the puck and does it and executes, but Girard was battling in front and might have just taken away Shelov's eyes on that.
1: Caulfield in his 6 years in the NHL has set career highs in goals scored every season, again with 51 last year. Only behind Nathan MacKinnon, who had 53. Now another quick shot from Suzuki at the far point that Shelov is able to stick over to the far corner. 1-0 Montreal. Artur Shelov's allowing his first goal of the year after pitching a 19-save shutout in Philadelphia last week. Penguins back in the Montreal zone, but Connor Dewar takes a pretty hard hit from Arber Žekaj in front of the Montreal bench. This puck goes out of play. 1-0 Montreal, 4.5 minutes gone in this game.
2: A nice cross-ice pass there from Erik Karlsson over to Connor Dewar, who just wasn't able to get it any deeper. And it's what you want to do against these guys, just establish a zone and work it from there. Penguins are so relentless in their attack and the way they support each other, but they got to get it going first before anything else.
1: And Montreal with the seventh best offense last season in the NHL, averaging 3.4 goals per game. And a dump in by Montreal gets wheeled over to the far side. Quick shot on net, deflected. It goes wide. Laid off the corner as a couple of guys fight for it. Ricard Raquel will dump it down to Montreal's zone. Well, that'll be icing by the Penguins. 5 minutes gone in the game. 1-0 Montreal.
2: Well, Joe, when lights up, crowds on their feet, and America needs an edge, EQT delivers, fueling freedom, backing our allies, unleashing U.S. LNG right here from Pittsburgh. EQT, unleashing America's energy future.
1: That's Michelle Crecchiolo. I'm Joe Brand. We're here in Pittsburgh. First home game for the Pens this year. They're down 1-0. Cole Caulfield scoring in the first 4 minutes of the contest. Got 15 minutes to go in the opening period. Montreal wins the draw. Quick blast from the far half wall from Matheson, shouldered away by Shelovs. And then Nick Robertson blocks another wrister from Matheson. Puck goes out of play. Just over 5 minutes gone in the first. 1-0 Habs.
2: That was a nice blocker save there by Shelovs, who said he felt really confident in that season opener, that he felt pretty good in his structure, and the goal is just trying to battle for every single puck and just try to do his job. And definitely a tall task here today, Joe, against a really skilled Canadiens team.
1: Yeah, definitely a different opponent, but Artur Shelov's, again, getting the start in tonight's game. This isn't something we saw a lot from Dan Muse last year, using the same goalie on back-to-back nights. Can't really argue with him, though. Again, a 19-save shutout against Philly on Wednesday, as here comes Malkin, who dumps it down to the far corner, out of the reach of Chinikov's. The Penguins are racing into Montreal's zone. Josh Anderson tries to work it out along the far wall. Tommy Novak broke it up. Now Anderson will come away with the puck. He'll get it over to Jake Evans, hustling over the Penguins' line. Far side, they feed it back to Anderson, who fires, and it's fought off by Shelovs. Already a lot of defensive attack coming from Montreal in this one. Five shots on goal, just not even 6 minutes into the game. 1-0 Montreal as Malkin dips it down to the near corner. Jakub Dobish out of his net. He'll fling it up the near wall. Korzak waiting for it. Actually got pinched down to the corner as Hudson reversed it over to the far side. Hudson seems to be fine as Montreal will clear it out into the Penguins zone. Taken by Hendrix Lapierre, who also scored in his Penguins debut. Chips it down to the Montreal zone off the end boards. Playing against his childhood team is Montreal, rather is Lapierre from Quebec. There's Alexander Texier taking it into the Penguins zone. Penguins take it away as Philip Deneau blew a tire. May have gotten connected with Artur Shelov's in front of the Penguins net. Ben Kindle sends it all the way down to the Montreal zone, but Dobish plays it, feeds it to Philip Deneau in his second stint with Montreal after being traded from LA last year. Cruises into the Penguins zone, chips and chases down to the far corner. Declan Carlisle pinning it along the end boards to the left of Artur Shelovs with 13:13 to go in the opening period. It's 1-0 Montreal. Carlisle, the new Penguins defenseman, still keeping that puck pinned along the end boards. Now it's taken by Montreal as Deneau tried to go backdoor on Shelovs, nearly finished it off. Luckily, it didn't get through. Shelovs was paying attention to the near post where he thought Deneau was going to go. Instead, he went the other way as Montreal gets the puck back into the Penguin zone again. Blake Lizotte trying to dig it free along the end boards. It's worked over to the corner as Connor Dewar will lift it up into the air, high into the air, almost scraped the video board, but it tumbles down to the neutral zone as Jaden Struble flicks it back into the Penguin zone near corner. Carlisle up along the far wall. Couldn't get it cleanly to Ricard Raquel. Now Carlisle will come away with it over the halves line. Gets it down to the corner before getting interrupted by Arber Žekaj. Struble sends it up the far boards. A hustling Cole Caulfield will try to slide it to Suzuki, but it goes out of his reach. Letang will race it down in the Penguin zone and send a rink-wide pass to Trevor Van Riemsdyk. Penguins down 1-0. 12 minutes to go in the opening period as the Pens are still sitting on one shot on goal, Montreal with five. Matheson takes it over the Penguins' line, near wing, down to the corner. He stops at the hash mark, slings it over to the far side. Waiting for it is Von Demidov. Centering pass, didn't connect. It goes over to the near boards as Caulfield plays it off the wall. Send it to the high slot for Matheson. It jumped off his stick. Caulfield again from in between the penalty boxes will fling it rink wide, but not before getting a hit from one of the Pens. Still 1-0 Montreal. Matheson sends it over the Penguin line. It went off the skate of Lefkowski. Now Chinnikov will take it the other way, try to get a little give and go with Malkin, but his pass goes right back to the halves. Lefkowski from the near board, sent it out to the neutral zone. Gerard tried to tap it away. Newhook's got it. He accelerates in the Penguin zone, and this is fought off by Shelovs again. Six shots on goal for Montreal, and they've got the only goal. Cole Caulfield with his first. 1-0 Montreal with 11:19 to go in the opening period. You're listening to the Penguins Radio Network, presented by Clearview Federal Credit Union.
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1: For the Montreal Canadiens to start this one. Cole Caulfield with his first goal of the year. As the Canadiens ahead 1-0 over the Pens, out shooting the Penguins 6-1. We've got 11:19 to go in the opening period.
2: Yeah, it just feels like the Penguins are a little more disconnected to start this one. Their changes haven't been super clean. They just haven't been able to gain the zone and start the cycle. So maybe giving Montreal a little too much time and space to work, so they just got to do a better job of being more on top of them and trying to assert their game rather than playing Montreal's.
1: A 3-2 winner for Montreal last week in Toronto. They got most of their goals from none of the big boys, Josh Anderson, Alexander Carrier, and Zachary Bolduc, the goal scorers in that one. But again, Cole Caulfield finding his first as Montreal wins the draw. Lane Hutson near side will fire a shot. It gets blocked. Pops up, skims the netting. 11-12 to go in the opening period. 1-0 Montreal.
2: Lane Hutson, what a player. Just so fun to watch the way he can move. He's not a big guy, but he doesn't need that size. He's just got so much pure talent, the way he can move that on that blue line, and it's pretty much the story of their decor.
1: Has been coveted as one of, if not the best, skaters defensively, puck handlers on the defensive side in the NHL. And the 22-year-old wires a wrister that's fought off by Shelov. So over to the near corner it goes. Up the wall as it's dumped back in by Montreal. That was actually Carrier. He then sends it ahead of the neutral zone. Now a pass back to Hudson as he'll regroup in the Montreal zone. Penguins still sitting on one shot on goal. Being outshot by Montreal 7-1 with 10.5 to play in the opening period. Montreal taking their time before exiting their zone. Here's Evans on a breakaway and a save by Artur Shelov out at the top of his crease. Habs still with it though. Over to the near corner. Played up the wall as Bolduc tries to dump it in. Can't. Novak will take it the other way. He'll bring it to the far side before dumping it in. Out of his net is Dobish. Flings it up the near boards. Carlson couldn't keep it onside at the point. Now he's pressured by Bolduc. He'll poke the puck into the Penguin zone. Luckily, Carlisle sweeps it away. Otherwise, it would have been a 2-on-1 for Montreal. Carlisle, though, sandwiched by a couple of Canadians as it ends up being Bolduc taking down Carlisle along the end boards. Now a lead pass to Carlson at the far corner. He did a nice job of evading a check from Noah Dobson. Puck gets flipped up into the air by Montreal. Murphy dumped down to the neutral zone. Quick work by Trevor Van Riemsdyk to get it to Sid. From in between the penalty boxes, he'll give it back to Trevor Van Riemsdyk, and the Penguins regroup here with 9.5 to play in the first. 1-0 Montreal. Puck is on the stick of Crosby. He'll fling it off the inboards to Robertson. Played up top. Letang with a shot pass. It gets taken away by Texier. He'll bring it over the Penguins logo. Sling it down to the Penguins zone. It jumped off the shelf. And Artur Shelov will make the grab out of midair like a second baseman looking for a short pop-up. Meanwhile, some extracurriculars in front of the Penguins net as Carrier and Trevor Van Riemsdyk get a little bit tangled up. We'll go to another break. Still 1-0 Montreal. Penguins being outshot 8-1. We've got 9:20 to go in the opening period on the Penguins Radio Network, presented by Clearview Federal Credit.
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1: Penguins still trailing 1-0 against the Montreal Canadiens. Being outshot 8-1 with 9:21 to go in the opening period. We'll get a face-off in the Penguin zone to the left of Artur Shelov.
2: In case anyone was wondering, the cheers you were hearing was for Joe Brand calling the Duncan race that plays on the scoreboard during TV timeouts. I actually didn't see who won, but my money's on the Ice Donut.
1: Icy Joe won.
2: Icy Joe?
1: Yeah.
2: Named after you?
1: No, not at all. And the cheers were for the race, not necessarily the announcer of the race.
2: I don't know.
1: It's
2: agree to disagree, Joe.
1: It's one of the more exciting things here at PPG Paints Arena. They really get up for that. First home game of the year, and Duncan race is back in full action. Right now the Penguins trailing Montreal 1-0 with 9 minutes to go in the opening period. Loose puck in behind the Penguins net that Ben Kindle, playing in his season debut, will collect. Fling it over to the near side for Van Riemsdyk. He'll dump it down to the Montreal end, but it's quickly taken away by Alexander Carrier. Into the Penguins zone, he brings it near corner. Trying to work around Ben Kindle. He'll flip it over to the far wall. Demidov sets up a one-timer from Nick Suzuki, who came off the bench. It went wide of the net. Long rebound to the near half boards. Lane Hudson collects as he tries to play keep away from Hendrix LaPierre, and he's winning right now. Bringing it over to the far point. One arms it over to Demidov. He'll sling a pass to Strubel near half boards. Here's a one-timer. Demidov, and it's blocked by one of the Penguins. That was Kaiden Korzak, who now somewhat limps over to the Penguins bench. Suzuki back in the Penguins zone. Montreal just being ruthless right now offensively. out shooting the Penguins 8-1. They lead 1-0 with 8 minutes to go in the first. As this one is finally cleared down into Montreal's zone. No icing, no play on as Matheson is pressured by Igor Chinnikov. Malkin trying to dig the puck free. Chinnikov came away with it for a moment, but now it's taken back by Montreal.
2: And it's frustrating, Joe, because that whole shift started by a referee blocking a dump and attempt and it going the other way. And it's one of those things you can't control, but you know, it was a really good breakout by Ben Kendall to get the Penguins up the ice, and then it just takes a tough bounce.
1: Penguins back in the Montreal zone. Chinnikov to Girard, who was crashing the net, and it jumped off his stick, just went wide. Novak will chip it to the high slot. There's a wrister from Carlson that got redirected over to the far corner. Caulfield playing it off the boards. Worked around a check from Malkin. It goes all the way down to the Penguins' end. This will be icing by Montreal. 7:15 to go in the first period. They've actually taken away a shot from Montreal. They're still out shooting the Pens 7-1, leading 1-0.
2: Well, I got some numbers for you, Joe. Tonight's Powerball jackpot now has an estimated annuity of $440 million. That is $440 million. So don't forget to play at your local retailer or online. Pennsylvania Lottery proceeds benefit older Pennsylvanians every day. Players must be 18 or older. Please play responsibly.
1: A nice way to start off the year, winning the lottery. Maybe a better way to end the year.
2: Yeah.
1: Penguins still searching for their second shot on goal. There's a quick attempt from Nick Robertson, goes along the end boards, hits the back of the cage. Crosby trying to set back up Robertson, but it's stopped by Dobish and now cleared by Montreal. This will be icing by the Canadiens once again, so finally some pressure from the Penguins here with just under 7 minutes to go in the first.
2: I just love seeing Nick Robertson's offensive instincts, the way he has been able to get open for Sidney Crosby, Rickard Rakell, to be an option for them. It's, we always say, not the easiest thing in the world to read and react off 87, but he is doing a great job so far.
1: It's working right now for the Pens, as it's a tired bunch out there for Montreal. The most rested guy is Mike Matheson. He's been out there for 75 seconds. Nick Suzuki's been out there almost 2 minutes. Montreal finally gains control. They'll take it into the Penguin zone. Bit of a two-on-one here, and Chris Letang able to block a pass off his skate. Crosby comes the other way with the puck in the Montreal zone. Rister just wide of the net. He'll grab the rebound in behind the cage. Tried to backhand set up Robertson, but Montreal blocked it off. Carlisle will feed it to Carlson. He'll take it back over Montreal's line, near side. And the Penguins are offside because Crosby was tied up with Matheson, who was going onto the Montreal bench. Cole Caulfield had been out there a minute 52, Matheson a minute 42. And something must have happened that Sid didn't like. And right now, Matheson is going to the box.
2: Yeah, looks like they just got tied up.
14: Montreal number 8 has a minor penalty for interference.
1: So there you go. First power play of the day goes to the Pens. Matheson to the box for interference. Penguins could use this.
2: You just gotta love hockey, Joe. Mike Matheson and Sidney Crosby are great friends. Sid brought a sandwich from his favorite sub shop in Swickley all the way to Toronto for a BioSteel camp. He put it in a cooler and carried it all that way. But the second the puck drops and they're playing each other, they are not friends anymore. And now the Penguins are, yeah, getting a much needed power play here.
1: Well, it's more the second unit out there with that top line being out there for quite some time, including Crosby. So it's LaPierre to take the draw. Malkin to his left. Kuzmenko to his right. Montreal wins the zone. Can't clear it. Letang will pump it down the far wall. LaPierre trying to rehandle the puck. Having some trouble with it. Still able to get it to the near boards for Chinnikov. He's got it above the circle. Inside it. Wires a shot, but it's blocked by Dobson. Down to his knees. Chinnikov keeps hold of the puck. Feeds it to Malkin. He's above the far circle. Now sets up Letang. Back to Chinnikov, to LaPierre, near circle, up to Letang, one-timer, save, rebound, they score! Evgeny Malkin could not be stopped. Right on the doorstep, bats it home, power play goal, and the Penguins tie things up in one.
2: And him getting the crowd pumped up as he skates to the bench. He loves nothing more than scoring goals in front of the Penguins faithful. And Joe, this entire power play was about the extra effort. They would not be outworked. Igor Chinnikov, right on the blue line, battling with the Canadian draped on him, is able to maintain possession, get it to the net eventually. And Evgeny Malkin's there. I mean, we don't always see him score dirty, greasy goals like that. He's obviously a skill guy with an unbelievable shot, but he would not be denied and is able to find the back of the net there and really get the momentum back on Pittsburgh's side.
1: Gino has 2 goals in 2 games. They're both on the power play. But a hard-working effort by the Penguins' second power play unit. Igor Chinnikov is muscling to keep the puck alive, the play alive in the Montreal zone.

0: 8 shots on goal. The Penguins have had the next 3. Ivan Demidov with the puck in the Penguins zone. He gets stripped of it by Hendrix LaPierre.
1: That was a great stick by LaPierre to poke it away, and he stuck with it and was able to come away with possession.
0: Here's Kindle over the Habs line. Chips it over to Kuzmenko. 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But they do tie things up. Evgeny Malkin on the power play. It's 1-1 with 4.5 to play in the first. 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
0: A good push from Montreal to start this game, but a nice strong response from the Penguins as well. Evgeny Malkin's power play goal has tied things up. Penguins have now had the last 4 shots on goal when you include that power play, and 4.5 to play in the opening period. 1-1, we'll get a faceoff to the left of Jakub Dobiš.
1: Can I just say, we talk so much about Chinnikov's shot, but I love that it was his work ethic and his sort of defensive play that helped lead to that goal. So he really is a pretty complete player.
0: Crosby wins the draw, and a quick drive from Letang at the near point is gobbled up by Dobiš. Stays 1-0, rather 1-1, excuse me, 4:26 to go in the first.
1: Letang and Crosby with a little conversation as they line back up. Trying to get on the same page.
0: Crosby again to take the draw against Philip Deneau. Deneau wins it. Montreal clears it out to the neutral zone. Van Riemsdyk settled it down. Got it ahead to Robertson. He left it for Sid. Raquel back to Crosby. Now to Raquel. Looking for Robertson, but a centering pass was out of his reach. And now Nick Robertson just stole the puck away from Suzuki. Here's Crosby. Far circle. His shot gets blocked. And meanwhile, Raquel takes out Jakub Dobiš, not intentionally, but Montreal is making sure the Penguins answer that. Meanwhile, Crosby throwing a couple of hands with Noah Dobson at the moment. We'll see if the officials call something on Raquel, and I think they're going to.
1: He's chatting with them, shall we say, the whole way. Because like you said, that isn't Raquel's game.
7: Pittsburgh number 67. 2 minutes. Goaltender interference.
0: Well, when you look at the replay, Raquel's like connected with Matheson. They're both crashing towards the net, and it's actually Dobiš that stands up and kind of pushes Raquel out of his way. Again, not maliciously. He's just seeing two bodies come his way, and he's trying to defend himself, but there's really nowhere for Raquel to go because Matheson's right behind him.
1: Yeah, he was trying to put on the brakes. Like, you can see the ice spraying up as he's trying to stop. And Dobiš is, he's an aggressive goalie. That's what we saw in the playoffs from him. And he's feisty. So it's something that he does, just trying to get in the mix. And goalies do whatever they can to try to get those calls. We've seen it from Shelov. We saw it from Tristan Jarry. I mean, and he got it here.
0: So now the Penguins shorthanded for the first time tonight. They did go 3-for-3 on Wednesday in Philly.

0: And it's quickly cleared down by Declan Carlisle, not to mention a shorthanded goal from Nick Robertson. Montreal had the 10th best power play last season. They went 0-2 on Tuesday in Toronto. Drop back pass to Suzuki, who had the most power play points for Montreal last year with 43. That was second in the NHL. Delane Hudson in the high slot with 1:20 to go on the Penguins' PK. Caulfield at the near half wall. Down to Suzuki in the corner. Taps it up to Caulfield. Now flipped up to Hudson. One-timer coming. It's blocked by Carlisle. He'll clear it down. What a play. And he definitely caught something there. He is hobbling back to the Penguins' bench. But two huge plays for the new Penguins defenseman. Under a minute to go on the Penguins PK. We're tied at one with 3 minutes left in the first period. Montreal back in the Penguins zone. Second unit out on the ice. Bolduc now to the high slot for Dobson. The Bolduc above the near circle. Far circle, one-timer, high of the net. Rebound to the near boards. And Tommy Novak, rather Connor Dewar, will backhand clear it down into the Montreal zone. Dobish out of his net to play. It slides it over to the far boards. It's taken now by a hustling Texier into the Penguins zone. Dropped it off for Kreider. He couldn't handle it. Here's Kindle, shorthanded, Montreal zone. He fires and a pad save from Dobish. One of the Montreal players goes into the Canadian net. That'll stop the action with 23 seconds on the Penguins PK. But a whole bunch of action on both sides. Ben Kindle almost had his first goal of the year, shorthanded. It stays 1-1.
1: Oh, that was a beautiful effort by Ben Kindle to first come away with that puck on his own blue line and then to get that step on the defenseman and try to go to his forehand. He just ran out of space at the end, but you know, he said he wants to create more offensively. And look at him creating more offensively on the penalty kill. So that's fantastic for Ben Kindle playing his first game of the season after dealing with that injury that he re-aggravated.
0: Kindle making his season debut. He did score in the home opener last year against the New York Islanders. As Kindle had quite the rookie season as an 18-year-old that turned 19. Now ready for his sophomore year with 5 seconds to go on the Penguins PK. Montreal's got it in the Penguins zone, downstairs to the goal line. Now flip back up, out of the box is Raquel. Shot on net, gets fought off to the far corner. Van Riemsdyk taps it ahead to the well-rested Raquel. He's in the Montreal zone. Penguins have numbers here to Kindle near circle. He fires in and out of the glove of Dobish. Raquel swats at it, backhands it over the cage. Tumbling puck to the far corner. Kindle gets it along the wall. Carlisle a blast and a glove save by Dobish. Lost the puck, tried to dive back on top of it. And the fans are booing because the officials blew the play dead. But Dobish clearly didn't have the puck frozen. Now they stop things with 1:44 to go in the first. Penguins and Canadians tied at one. Penguins 1-for-1 on the PK.
1: And that was just a brilliant effort by all of the PK personnel. I mean, Joe, they really didn't give up anything to the Canadians. They kept them to the outside as best they could, didn't really allow those seam passes. They created more than the Canadians did, and that's huge when it's a, you know, a penalty that you maybe don't agree with. It's like, all right, we just need the shorthanded guys to get it done. They did that, and now let's finish this period on a high note.
0: One shot on goal on that Montreal power play. The Penguins are now out shooting the Canadians 9-8. We're tied at 1, 1:35 to go in the first. Montreal back in the Penguins zone, fight for the puck along the near boards. It's swept up and out of the Penguins zone, courtesy of Jake Evans, all the way down to Montreal's end as Dobish plays it, so no icing. Matheson takes it over to the far side, sprays it up ahead to Evans over the Penguins line, slings a pass far side, shot goes wide of the net. Matheson plays the long rebound at the near half boards, dumped it into the corner as Letang tried to clear it. Couldn't get it to Chinnikov cleanly, but now Tommy Novak will backhand it out to the neutral zone as this cross-ice pass goes airborne into the Montreal bench. That almost catch, I thought it was Martin St. Louis. It might have been.
1: It might have been.
0: Yeah. One of the coaches ducked for cover, and I didn't see him come up, I think because St. Louis popped up on the other end.
1: Got to have your head on a swivel while you're on that bench.
0: Seventh year for Martin St. Louis is head coach of the Montreal Canadiens. As we reach the final minute of the opening period, this will be icing by the Habs. 56 seconds to go. Tied at one. Well, the way Montreal started this game, Michelle, you have to love the Penguins' response. As they upped their game, matched it, And now maybe about played Montreal in the last 12 minutes or so.
1: I would agree. It took a minute for them to find it. A couple days off. You have that excitement of the home opener and then maybe a crash in adrenaline, but credit to them, they righted the ship.
0: Pens win the draw in Montreal's zone. Sam Girard wheels it down to the near corner as Caulfield dumps it along the end boards. Pitch back up to Caulfield. Here's Suzuki out to center ice, looking for a lead pass to Slepkowski. He'll pitch it ahead to Suzuki over the Penguin line, defended by Erik Karlsson. Karlsson comes away with the puck now, but he got stripped of it. Takes it back in behind Shelov's net. Couldn't clear it out below the goal line. Now he will to fellow Swede Rickard Rakell. Crosby with a nifty pass looking for Girard, but Montreal snatched it out of midair. Now Suzuki collides with Rakell at center ice. Montreal back in the Penguin zone. It's Slepkowski fighting through. Fires a shot on net. Tumbling puck and a sprawling save by Shelovs. How did he stop that one?
1: I thought he was down and out, and he somehow found a way to get his body behind it. Huge stop at a timely point in the game.
0: Timely is right. That ends the first period. We'll take another look here as it was a pass towards the front of the net. My goodness, it was Shelovs on the glove hand. He caught a piece of it, right? Oh, it went airborne just over his glove and off the post. So a tie score, 1-1. Shots on goal even at 9 apiece. A strong start by Montreal, but a good strong push by the Penguins. We're tied at 1 through 20.
1: Yeah, the special teams. I mean, I think that was probably my biggest takeaway from that period, is that they really got the Penguins momentum and kept them going in the right direction when the team needed it most, and that's all you can ask for from those units. So second unit goes out, gets a massive tally, and then the PK just absolutely shuts the door. Shelov's made a number of saves in that period, so definitely got better as it went on, but a lot of work to do here, Joe.
0: Cole Caulfield with his first of the year, Evgeny Malkin with his second, and his second on the power play. Brian Metzer just popped into the booth for the first time this year. He'll have our first intermission report as the Penguins and Canadians are tied up at one here in Pittsburgh. You're listening to the Penguins Radio Network, presented by S&T Bank.
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10: And welcome into our first intermission report, where the Penguins and Montreal Canadiens are all tied up at one after one period of play. here at PPG Paints Arena on this opening night of the season in Pittsburgh. Anyway, it's the home.